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2: Hello, I'm Emily Minnie. The Albanese government claims Australia has the most competitive capital gains tax regime in the developed world. Legislation is expected to pass in the next fortnight, which would rein in the CGT discount and negative gearing concessions. The changes have been slammed by business and the opposition, forcing the government to make some adjustments. Federal Treasurer Jim Chalmers has told Parliament investors are still in front compared to other countries.
3: A 5.1% rate of return, S&P, ASX 200. The tax rate is 21.4%. That is lower than the UK at 24%. It's lower than Germany, 26 to 28%. It's lower than France, 34 to 35%.
2: Tests have confirmed a second case of bird flu in southern Western Australia. The giant petrel is being treated for H5N1 following the death of a bird with the disease in the same isolated area. The public is being urged to report sick or dead animals to authorities. Australia has signed its largest ever defence export deal worth over $2.5 billion. The agreement will see Canada import our over-the-horizon radar systems. The technology provides surveillance of up to 3,000 kilometres and is used to monitor airspace north of Australia. The United Kingdom could install its seventh Prime Minister in a decade, as expectation grows that Labour leader Sir Keir Starmer will resign within days. Pressure is growing within the party for him to step down following a decisive by-election win by rival Andy Burnham. British political reporter Christopher Hope says polling shows the British PM is deeply unpopular with voters.
4: I think time has run out for Keir Starmer. He can't really connect. For many critics, he's a black and white politician in a technicolour age.
2: A new report shows problems with digital services is costing Australians an estimated $497 million a year. Four in five people have experienced at least one problem while using online services. Telecommunications industry ombudsman Cynthia Gabert says they want greater protections for consumers.
5: There is nowhere free, fair and independent for consumers to go when things do go wrong online. We think there should be an independent ombud scheme.
2: And Vegemite is launching a new product engineered for those who don't like the taste of the iconic spread. Vegemite Kids contains half the salt, is lighter in colour and has a creamier texture than the original.
0: Sport.
2: Checking sport, and emotional Swans midfielder Taylor Adams has announced his immediate retirement from the AFL. The 32-year-old played 229 games for GWS, Sydney and Collingwood. After 15 years at the top level, Adams says a string of injuries has taken its toll. Rabbitohs star Latrell Mitchell has been sent for scans on his calf after cutting short training early. And Serena Williams has been granted a shock wild card into this year's women's singles at Wimbledon. That's the latest. I'm Emily Minnie.
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13: Hello and welcome to your Drive Home with Lyndon on SWA 99.9. Just after four, school zones have been switched off. Look, live traffic-wise, we do have a broken-down truck, M4 motorway, in the tunnel. It is reduced speed limits. No lanes have been shut down at this stage, but they are busy trying to resurrect that situation. Let's go on to the M4. Look, Homebush heading west. It is a little bit slow. sluggish. The M5's quite sluggish through Riverwood, Reevesby into Wattle Grove, but no other issues at this stage. Weather-wise, look, it's going to be pretty good tomorrow and Wednesday, but the rain is certainly going to kick in as of Thursday throughout the rest of the week. But, you know, you can't help the weather. It's going to give everything a little bit of a drink. Come on, let's get into Scorpions. 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

0: Post Malone for your drive home with Lyndon on Swan 99.9. The difference is the music. Look, the war in the Middle East is certainly pushing a lot of tourists into Asia. The soaring jet fuel prices triggered by the war in Iran are expected to cost the airline industry an extra US $100 billion. So to equate that, it's about $142 billion Australian dollars this year. Whilst annual profits are likely to cut in half to about, you know, a cool US $23 billion, according to the International Air Transport Association. Look, demand has also softened quite significantly in some markets, according to the University of Queensland. Now, look, on some routes, particularly the leisure routes into Asia, there's been some really good sales. Now, if you're thinking about going to Thailand, the baht's looking pretty good against the Australian dollar. But look, the disruption to international travel and fuel costs rises may begin to ease with a fragile peace deal signed between the US and Iran this week. Watch this space. Just around the corner, the Hooters. For your drive home with Lyndon on Swan 99.9, Sydney's West.
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0: Brian Adams for your drive home with Lyndon on Swan 99.9. 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
5: Hello, I'm Emily Minnie. The Albanese government claims Australia has the most competitive capital gains tax regime in the developed world. Legislation is expected to pass in the next fortnight, which would rein in the CGT discount and negative gearing concessions. The changes have been slammed by business and the opposition, forcing the government to make some adjustments. Federal Treasurer Jim Chalmers has told Parliament investors are still in front compared to other countries.
6: A 5.1% rate of return, S&P, ASX 200. The tax rate is 21.4%. That is lower than the UK at 24%. It's lower than Germany, 26 to 28%. It's lower than France, 34 to 35%.
5: Tests have confirmed a second case of bird flu in southern Western Australia. The giant petrel is being treated for H5N1 following the death of a bird with the disease in the same isolated area. The public is being urged to report sick or dead animals to authorities. Australia has signed its largest ever defence export deal worth over $2.5 billion. The agreement will see Canada import our over-the-horizon radar systems. The technology provides surveillance of up to 3,000 kilometres and is used to monitor airspace north of Australia. The United Kingdom could install its seventh Prime Minister in a decade, as expectation grows that Labour leader Sir Keir Starmer will resign within days. Pressure is growing within the party for him to step down following a decisive by-election win by rival Andy Burnham. British political reporter Christopher Hope says polling shows the British PM is deeply unpopular with voters.
7: I think time's run out for Keir Starmer. He can't really connect. For many critics, he's a black and white politician in a technicolour age.
5: A new report shows problems with digital services is costing Australians an estimated $497 million a year. Four in five people have experienced at least one problem while using online services. Telecommunications Industry Ombudsman Cynthia Gabert says they want greater protections for consumers.
8: There is nowhere free, fair and independent for consumers to go when things do go wrong online. We think there should be an independent ombud scheme.
5: And Vegemite is launching a new product engineered for those who don't like the taste of the iconic spread. Vegemite Kids contains half the salt, is lighter in colour and has a creamier texture than the original.
2: Sport.
5: Checking sport, an emotional Swans midfielder Taylor Adams has announced his immediate retirement from the AFL. The 32-year-old played 229 games for GWS, Sydney and Collingwood. After 15 years at the top level, Adams says a string of injuries has taken its toll. Rabbitohs star Latrell Mitchell has been sent for scans on his calf after cutting short training early. And Serena Williams has been granted a shock wildcard into this year's women's singles at Wimbledon. That's the latest. I'm Emily Minnie.
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0: Screaming Jets for your drive home with Lyndon on Swan 89.9. The difference is the music. Us Aussies are about to receive a warning system test. And a lot of people in regional areas have already received it. And it kind of sounds like this, you know, alarming sort of, you know, alert. And you go, oh my God, what's going on with my phone? But look, apparently it's something that the Australian government are rolling out. And what they do, they send a text to compatible mobile devices, which may also vibrate and play a siren-like warning sound for about 10 seconds. Now, a message is going to appear on your device that clearly says it's a test. But exactly how it appears depends on the device type and operating system. Look, it's already been tested in Duffy, Launceston, Geelong, Tennant Creek and a couple of other areas. But look, once the warning system has been finalised, it's going to be used during emergency situations such as natural disasters, biosecurity threats, or other safety risks. Now, the community testing, it's been rolled out prior to the national test on the 27th of July, and that's probably the date that we need to mark on our calendars, that we're going to receive the test right here in Western Sydney as well, before the software is officially implemented in October this year. Just around the corner, rein me in for your drive home with Lyndon on Swan 89.9, Sydney's West.
1: 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Before you head out, arrange a designated driver who won't drink, or make sure you have enough money for a taxi. Remember, friends don't let friends drink drive.
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1: All children deserve to shine. Shine for Kids is the only national charity dedicated to transforming the lives of children and young people impacted by the criminal justice system. At any one time, there's about 44,000 kids in Australia who have a parent in jail. 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So what Shine for Kids does is work with the kids outside and the parents inside, where it's safe, to build trust and confidence and to maintain really strong relationships. There's a bright future if they know that they've got someone in their corner.
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4: Hello, I'm Jefferson Shaw. The federal government says there's no evidence a deadly strain of avian influenza has reached Australia's poultry and agricultural systems. Testing has confirmed the H5N1 strain of the disease has been detected in a second wild bird. Federal Agricultural Minister Julie Collins says urgent investigations are underway to determine if it has spread.
5: We are working to determine whether or not the H5 bird flu has established in the wildlife or established in Australia, other than these two isolated birds.
4: The Greens are negotiating with the Albanese government over the passage of tax reforms through federal parliament. Labor is keen to rein in the capital tax discount and negative gearing concessions, but needs the support of the minor party. The Greens are pushing to extend an inquiry into the proposed overhaul of the NDIS in exchange for backing the tax changes. The opposition claims voting for crossbenchers helps to keep Labor in government. A number of so-called Teal MPs are seeking to create a new community-based party. They argue a formal alliance would help improve fundraising efforts and expand their influence in Parliament. But Liberal leader Angus Taylor argues a vote for this movement would keep the Prime Minister in the lodge.
6: If people want to get rid of this stinking rotten Labor government and get rid of this stinking rotten Labor budget, there's no point supporting crossbenchers. You've got to get a change of government.
4: Research shows Australians are losing $497 million each year due to problems with digital services. 29% of people surveyed said they experienced problems with social media platforms. Victorian teachers will vote on whether to take more strike action as the fight over a new pay deal drags on. The union is considering walking off the job on the 4th of August. If teachers vote yes, it will be the second time in 5 months they've taken to the streets to hold industrial action. And a major bank is opening its doors for Saturday trading at high demand locations. From Saturday, ANZ customers will be able to access in-store banking at 27 locations nationwide. Bankstown, Rouse Hill and Charleston are among 6 locations in New South Wales. General Manager Andrew Latour says it's about giving customers greater flexibility.
7: We expect this to be very popular because it's going to particularly benefit customers like young professionals, families and small businesses, often people who are time poor during the week.
3: Sport.
4: Checking sports, South Sydney players are expecting Latrell Mitchell's injury-enforced absence to extend another week. The Rabbitohs star has been sent for scans on a calf issue. In AFL, Hawks star Josh Weddle has accepted a 3-match suspension after a high bump left the Gold Coast's Dan Rowley with a broken jaw. Egypt has scored its first ever win at the FIFA World Cup, fighting back to beat New Zealand 3-1. And tennis legend Serena Williams has confirmed a wildcard entry to the women's singles at Wimbledon. That's the latest. I'm Jefferson Shaw.
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10: 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I'm not sure if you're across this, but Vegemite has just rolled out a new jar, and it's Vegemite for kids. Now, look, I popped up to the local shops today thinking, oh, I'm not sure if I'll be able to get it because it's literally a recent rollout, and it was on the shelves. And I bought my little pot of gold. I brought it home. I am a Cruscuit person. I try not to eat bread. I find bread very, very stodgy. And, you know, I found myself of late eating a bit more bread than what I'll probably eat. So anyway, I put a thin slice of butter on on a Cruscuit and thinly spread the Vegemite. Now, lighter in colour and lighter in taste. I think that's what I probably took away with the new kids Vegemite. You know, each to their own, but I like that Vegemite tangy, sort of salty taste. I don't use a lot of it and I don't have it very often. But, you know, if the kids like it, knock yourselves out. Powderfinger for your drive home with Lyndon on SWR 99.9, The Difference.

0: 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The difference is the music. Apparently, it's Cyndi Lauper's 73rd birthday today. She looks darn good, is what I'll say. Hey, look, I saw an awesome little story over the weekend about 30 border collies being recruited to shoo away the seagulls at the Opera House and now the Sydney fish markets. It's such a happy place. The borders are going to love it. The trainers are going to love it. The patrons of the areas of the Opera House and the fish markets, they're not getting their chips stolen. It's just that perfect piece of country protects city. Absolutely love it. Just around the corner, Nickelback for your drive home with Lyndon on Swan 99.9, Sydney's West.
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0: fixing. 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Tell me when it kicks in. Broken hearted. 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
1: 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Ed Sheeran, for your drive home with Lyndon. 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
4: Hello, I'm Jefferson Shaw. The federal government says there's no evidence a deadly strain of avian influenza has reached Australia's poultry and agricultural systems. Testing has confirmed the H5N1 strain of the disease has been detected in a second wild bird. Federal Agricultural Minister Julie Collins says urgent investigations are underway to determine if it has spread.
5: We are working to determine whether or not the H5 bird flu has established in the wildlife or established in Australia, other than these two isolated birds.
4: The Greens are negotiating with the Albanese government over the passage of tax reforms through federal parliament. Labor is keen to rein in the capital tax discount and negative gearing concessions, but needs the support of the minor party. The Greens are pushing to extend an inquiry into the proposed overhaul of the NDIS in exchange for backing the tax changes. The opposition claims voting for crossbenchers helps to keep Labor in government. A number of so-called Teal MPs are seeking to create a new community-based party. They argue a formal alliance would help improve fundraising efforts and expand their influence in Parliament. But Liberal leader Angus Taylor argues a vote for this movement would keep the Prime Minister in the lodge.
6: If people want to get rid of this stinking, rotten Labor government and get rid of this stinking, rotten Labor budget, there's no point supporting crossbenchers. You've got to get a change of government.
4: Research shows Australians are losing $497 million each year due to problems with digital services. 29% of people surveyed said they experienced problems with social media platforms. Victorian teachers will vote on whether to take more strike action as the fight over a new pay deal drags on. The union is considering walking off the job on the 4th of August. If teachers vote yes, it will be the second time in 5 months they've taken to the streets to hold industrial action. And a major bank is opening its doors for Saturday trading at high demand locations. From Saturday, ANZ customers will be able to access in-store banking at 27 locations nationwide. Bankstown, Rouse Hill and Charleston are among 6 locations in New South Wales. General Manager Andrew Latour says it's about giving customers greater flexibility.
7: We expect this to be very popular because it's going to particularly benefit customers like young professionals, families and small businesses, often people who are time poor during the week.
2: Sport.
4: Checking sports, South Sydney players are expecting Latrell Mitchell's injury-enforced absence to extend another week. The Rabbitohs star has been sent for scans on a calf issue. In AFL, Hawks star Josh Weddle has accepted a 3-match suspension after a high bump left the Gold Coast's Dan Rowley with a broken jaw. Egypt has scored its first ever win at the FIFA World Cup, fighting back to beat New Zealand 3-1. And tennis legend Serena Williams has confirmed a wildcard entry to the women's singles at Wimbledon. That's the latest. I'm Jefferson Shaw.
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0: Cheryl Grove, you drive home with Lyndon on Smart 99.9. The difference is the music. Coming up after the drive show is going to be Reggae Got Soul, kicking off at 8. It's going to be the Robbo and Burnsy show. I'm sure they have plenty of conversation to bring your way. Now, Beyond the Lyrics kicks off at 9. Fifey back in the hot seat as of 6 a.m. tomorrow. I'll drive in at 4. Weather-wise, pretty good tomorrow and Wednesday. However, I believe the rain is going to start kicking in as of Thursday. But hey, the gardens need a little bit of a drink at this stage. Enjoy your evening. Look forward to chatting with you tomorrow. Just around the corner, Brando. 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
3: Hello, I'm Jevison Shaw. Opposition leader Angus Taylor has come up with a new three-word slogan to criticise Labor's budget. He says the government should drop the flop after changes to capital gains and negative gearing were criticised by business. Legislation is expected to pass in the next fortnight, which would rein in both tax concessions. Mr Taylor argues the changes will hurt investment.
4: This budget has been a flop, and the flops should be dropped. We should drop the flops. To drop these flops and to axe this tax.
3: A new opinion poll shows the pain continues for the coalition, with research showing it would virtually be wiped out if an election were held now. The Demos survey for online business publication Capital Brief shows the Liberal and Nationals would be reduced to 11 seats. One Nation would win as many as 63 seats to become the official opposition and reduce Labor into minority government. An investigation is underway to determine if two migratory seabirds have spread a deadly strain of bird flu to Australian wildlife. The two birds were found on a remote beach in Western Australia last week. Both have tested positive to the H5N1 strain. Chief Vet Beth Cookson says there are currently no signs the disease has spread.
5: What we know from other situations is that if that's the case and it has spread to other populations, then it can be quite difficult to contain. There's not many practical, feasible actions that can be undertaken to control it once it's in other populations.
3: Six people who were exposed to hantavirus on the MV Hondius cruise ship will soon be released from a Perth quarantine facility. The five Australians and one New Zealander will have officially completed their 42 days of quarantine by 2 tomorrow morning. The federal government will then help the passengers return to their home states of New South Wales and Queensland. Australia and Canada have signed a new defence deal worth over $2.5 billion. The agreement will see the Canadians buy our over-the-horizon radar systems, which provide surveillance at ranges of up to 3,000 kilometres. The deal marks the first international sale of the technology and is the biggest defence export in Australia's history. And the AFP has seized a record-breaking 2.7 tonnes of cocaine from a property in Sydney's northwest, the country's largest ever bust. Investigators say the drugs are worth an estimated street value of more than $800 million. Checking sport, the Socceroos say they're not concerned despite a need for defence to be on their best behaviour in Friday's final World Cup group game against Paraguay. Four of Australia's five defenders have yellow cards, with a second yellow meaning that player will earn automatic one-match suspension. Rabbitohs fullback Jai Gray says it was devastating to see Latrell Mitchell break down with a calf injury at training. He's now in serious doubt for Thursday night's clash with the Eels, while it also could affect his chances of a Blues Origin recall. That's the latest. I'm Jevison Shaw.
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Greetings and a big warm welcome to the Reggae Got Soul show on Swire 99.9 FM, Sydney West. The difference is in the music. And you're with me, your host Johnson, tonight. And it's all about the reggae music. Reggae roots, dancehall business, Monday, 6 to 8. Strictly on a conscious tip. Hope everybody's had a good day, had a good weekend. Nice to see the sun out there. Right now you're listening to a very nice instrumental, calling this the Tides of Reason rhythm. Recent release, coming from Ted Gung. Just before the break you heard from Jabemi, a track called My Favourite Place. Prior to that, Isaac Faith, Fortified. We kick this rhythm off with Azzy Romeo, Young Rising Star, track called In The End. Prior to that was D. Yanny, Love Me. Then up before that we had Medisun, brand new one from him called Microdose. Prior to that we had another new one from Haile Celestial, track of Destiny. That's a real beautiful track from Haile Celestial. Up before that we had Aki Beka, Love Song, pretty old one. Then prior to that we had another new one from Isha, then One Journey, calling that one Solomon and David. Coming off Rise and Shine Productions. Prior to that we had a track from Turbulence, One Woman for the King. Then prior to that, Randy Valentine, Me and My Lioness. Prior to that, Loot and Fire, Roots Woman, two in a row from him. Also had the Fire Blaze, that one coming off the Deregulator rhythm. Another recent release coming off Junaville Productions. Very nice rhythm. Prior to that, Ayanoa, Reggae Four Corners. Then we had Gangugul, track called Mere Star. We kicked that Deregulator rhythm off with a nice female artist called Trish Indy, feeling new for me. Track called Self-Police, very nice track. Up for that we had a track from Kuma Fire, then I'm coming off the Victor rhythm. Play another one off that from Ja Easy Rel, track called Babylon or Wicked. Keep an eye for that Victory rhythm. Still a few more on that one. Very nice rhythm. We kick the show off tonight, like I said, at 6 o'clock with a track from Imaru Tafari, Yoha Mali and Ai Wayne. Big combination, track called Guardian. New release, very lovely release. All right. Got a track coming up from another female artist. Might be familiar with her on the show. Just released the album As a Lineage, Rebel Daughter, I believe that's the title. Very nice album released, produced by Very Good Productions, King Demi. Well recommended, checking out always King Demi's, and As a Lineage of course. Well recommended for the female reggae lovers out there. Very good artist. I think just before I drop that, let's do a little bit of a gig guide. Bit of entertainment coming over the next couple of weeks, I guess. Get some entertainment to warm everybody up in the winter. So I just want to mention the Rise
up live session. Latin reggae, soul, Afrobeat. This one is going to be on the 4th of July, Saturday. Mentioning this because my brothers, Live and Roots, will be performing there. Also the Lady Beans, Lakati, and I believe that is at the Fahas Factory, I think you say it. 141 Main Street, Gosford. So it's out there, Gosford, for you Gosford people, I guess, or anybody want to shoot out to the coast. Maybe have a nice chill swim while you're at it out there. Nice reggae gig coming up. If anybody's looking for something to do. Okay, let's get on with the show, eh? Like I said, as a lineage, new album, Rebel Daughter. Gonna play a track off that called Nah We Talk. Turn it up. Enjoy the rest of the show.

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1: Das war einfach der Schub.
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0: welcome. That was Kix, In Excess. Do you have to name the band? No. I think that just sells it. And he wasn't a bad-looking bloke, was he?
1: He wasn't too bad, yeah. Wasn't too bad at all.
0: Well, prior to that, you were listening to Reggae's Got Sound and Boy, or Soul, I'm sorry, and boy, do they have it in spades. And now you're listening to the Robbo and Burnsy Show, the show that lets us tell you, or lets you tell us what's on your mind. And don't forget, you're listening to Swar 99.9.
1: Robbo had a bit of a break last week, had an excavation done on an unruly molar, and he was talking kind of funny, and so we didn't go to air because I was a bit concerned that people might have thought he'd hit the scotch bottle. So, we sat that one out, didn't we?
0: I don't know what you're talking about.
1: It was a little bit worse than that, but anyway.
0: Yeah, you said, come on. Just because I had a, you know, it was like, hey, you know what? Men do feel pain much greater than women.
1: Apparently so.
0: This was a huge operation.
1: Apparently it was.
0: I had half my face ripped
1: removed,
0: out.
1: Yeah. Oh, look, you know, it was a frightful sight. It really was. Now, folks, we've got to get some of the admin stuff out of the way. Just as we say at the beginning of each show and each week that the opinions expressed on this show are the opinions of Robbo and Burnsy, not necessarily the station or the board. So, folks, also, if you've got anything to say, I've received a number of emails last week. It's been good.
0: Yeah. And keep them coming.
1: Yeah, we like to hear from you because that's the whole idea.
0: Yep. And look, I got some feedback just talking on that from our last show.
1: Okay.
0: The care van, as we mentioned, prior to that, was quite an interesting exercise. And funny enough, I've had so many people contact, and I know you have too.
1: Yes.
0: Has been some come through?
1: I have.
0: Actually wanting to join and volunteer because it's really a wonderful setup.
1: That's fantastic.
0: It's all donated, it's all time, and I mean, boy, I spent the night and I was ready for a major Bex and lie down. They worked
1: really hard. Yeah.
0: But what wonderful people. And I kindly declined not to go back the next night. But they are great, and if you have a chance, please support this care van group.
1: I think charities in particular are getting hardest hit because, you know, we've got a wave of what you call the working homeless or the working poor, and people just struggling to make ends meet.
0: Absolutely.
1: And then that puts pressure on charities groups out there that assist and aid where they can. So if you're in a position to help folks, you know, I'm sure it'd be much appreciated.
0: And, you know, the other big one that we got back was the prisoners, non-Australian prisoners in our jails. 6,200 people, 6,200 in our prisons, which are massively overcrowded. This is why they're not putting them into jail. There's nowhere to go.
1: Yep.
0: And it's nearly $1 billion. I'll say it again, $1 billion we're paying per annum for these people to be in our jails and who have broken our laws.
1: Yeah.
0: And
1: it's not right. It's not right given that, you know, I mean, we've talked a lot about government wastage and things like that, but there is, you know, a massive problem.
0: It's so simply fixed. They're talking about spending money. Well, how about looking at saving money?
1: Absolutely.
0: Which is... It's just a foregoing.
1: This government's not spending money, it's hemorrhaging money.
0: Well, it's leaking it, isn't it?
1: It's hemorrhaging money at a rate of knots. And unfortunately, the legacy of that will be fall on our shoulders and our children
0: and grandchildren. The debt is just climbing and it's way over the trillion now. So
1: generations to come. Yeah. Now, coming up next, we have Robbo's favourite band, Akadaka, ACDC. Are you ready? And then we'll be back after the break to talk a little bit
0: more. I'm certainly ready.
1: Yep, me too.
0: Give them to me.

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0: Somebody's Crying, Chris Isaak. You're listening to the Robbo and Burnsy Show, What's on Your Mind on SWR 99.9 FM. Well, Robbo, I had an email from Kathy and Mick, who own a printing business in the Blacktown LGA.
1: G'day, Kathy and Mick.
0: Yes, thanks for listening. And what they wanted to mention was the struggles that small businesses are facing. Mick sent me some data that since 2022, since Albanese's government's been in, there's been over 40,000 small businesses go into insolvency or administration.
1: Amazing.
0: And I did a bit of research myself, and ASIC data shows that business failures have surged to levels not seen in more than a decade, and those businesses are construction, hospitality and retail among the hardest hit. So Kathy was telling me that their electricity bill has basically quadrupled in the last 4 to 5 years. With the increase in materials, materials that they need to outsource for their printing business.
1: Building costs. And
0: everything's gone up.
1: Yeah.
0: They used to deliver and not charge for the service. Now they have to charge, and, of course, customers are not happy. So, you know, folks, you know, without these small businesses, they might be mum and dad businesses, they might be, you know, home-based businesses. They're the backbone of the community.
1: Well, aren't they? They're the last bastion now. We haven't got major industry anymore.
0: Yep.
1: If you look around, there's nothing left, right?
0: Exactly.
1: And boy, you know, let's really face the facts. We used to make cars. We had major industry.
0: Yep.
1: Right. And now we have to survive with these small, medium-sized businesses.
0: Absolutely. And, you know, the real tragedy is what happens next.
1: Ooh.
0: Because a business closes. It's like the domino effect. Mm. Employees lose jobs. Suppliers lose customers. Families lose savings. And communities lose service.
1: And break down. You know, we talk about the breakdown of a family.
0: And once a small business folds, it rarely comes back.
1: Yes.
0: You know, because they reach the point of no return. So, you know, this isn't about Labor versus Liberal or blah, blah, blah. This is about whether Australia actually remains the lucky country. You and I spoke about this in the break, and we were saying that we used to be called the lucky country because it was the land of opportunity.
1: Yes.
0: Basically, people could get out there, they could have a go, you know, and start a business.
1: Be industrious,
0: exactly.
1: Come up with something and have a go.
0: Exactly.
1: Right?
0: And, you know, if costs keep increasing as they are, you know, electricity, like insurances, fuel, blah, blah, blah, you know, fewer Australians are going to take the risk to start a business.
1: Well, not only that, especially now innovation of businesses are going to be penalised.
0: Yeah,
1: so
0: absolutely.
1: We're already seeing young people with initiative ideas or innovative ideas looking offshore.
0: Yeah.
1: Right? They said, well, why would we give 40% back to the government?
0: Oh,
1: you know,
0: yeah.
1: And this is just, come on.
0: Look, in Australia, we pay taxes on taxes on taxes.
1: Yes.
0: We're probably I think I read somewhere we're one of the most taxed.
1: Yeah, top three.
0: Yeah, top three.
1: Top three.
0: Thanks, Robbo. Yeah. I know you do your research on this.
1: I know. I'm
0: top three.
1: In the world.
0: Taxed. Yeah. That's certainly not something to be proud of, is it?
1: For a country of 28 million people, that's disgraceful.
0: It is disgraceful.
1: And I have to say, come on, guys, I know you're hearing this out there. What's happened? We've got 30, nearly 40%, they claim, renewable energy. Where's the savings?
0: Yeah.
1: Where are the savings, people?
0: And we're just about to revert to more expensive fuel because the cut that they gave is they've extended it, but they're halving it. So you watch the fuel prices creep up. Like, honestly, folks, you know, Kathy and Mick, thanks for listening. Appreciate the chance to discuss what's happening to small business. And honestly, folks, you know, give us a call or an email and let us know how you're affected.
1: Listen, it's something we've talked about.
0: Yeah.
1: I'm going to throw something to the government. I hope that they're listening, or some of the ministers might be listening. And if not, you out there, hit them, if you like the idea. What's wrong with saying to small businesses under a $5 million business that all of their costs could be 20% reduced for their tax? And for country small businesses, they're really suffering. Anyone that buys product from them can claim that on their tax.
0: Oh, look.
1: Now, that wouldn't hurt.
0: I think it's a fabulous idea.
1: What's wrong with that?
0: No, because I believe that unfortunately in this country at the moment, the government isn't about small business. It's not about initiative. It's not about innovating the population.
1: Yeah, well, you know, there's some solutions there. We're not hearing other solutions.
0: No, but let's, absolutely.
1: We are people.
0: Look, if more businesses are failing, fewer people are investing and confidence is falling, where's the plan to turn it around?
1: And the unemployment. So here's if you give a little bit, which is a little bit to help these, you'll avoid unemployment payments and you'll give these businesses an opportunity and for us to give them more business.
0: Of course.
1: Especially in the countries.
0: But you know what, Robbo? That's common sense.
1: Oh, yes.
0: And I think it doesn't fit in with the agenda that the government's got. So, you know, honestly, folks, thanks for, you know, emailing in, and this show is all about what's on your mind. I mean, we certainly have an opinion that we toss around, but we also like to hear from you and
1: yeah,
0: what you
1: coming.
0: Think.
1: Keep it coming.
0: Coming up next is Stars by Simply Red, then Lucky Love, Ace of Base, and then you'll hear Robbo's dulcet tones in the next talk break.

0: Well, we're back again, or I am, and Burnsy's sitting over there laughing. Yeah, righto. You're listening to SWA 99.9 FM, best in the West. Now, I guess it's mine. This is what I call Robbo's local issues.
1: Mm-hmm.
0: Because of the comments that we're getting through quite regularly now, I thought, okay, they're local and I want to talk about them. So I'm getting a lot about local infrastructure and traffic, and certainly around the Box Hills,
1: yes.
0: Marsden Park. Now,
1: yeah.
0: you know well and truly about that. Now, they're saying there's severe bottlenecks, delayed community facilities, delaying. Residents have complained about the limited, very, very limited public transport.
1: Yeah.
0: Right? And which then puts pressure on vehicles, and that's the thing that can't be coped with.
1: The roads.
0: With the bottlenecks. Yeah. So it's this yin and yang problem.
1: Yeah, and I know over in Box Hill, of course, you've got the developments there, and they've just approved Box Hill North, and the roads haven't been touched. So apparently the residents are not very happy about what's happening there,
0: no.
1: And understandably so.
0: This is the problem. And so, look, local government, they've got to look at this and address it. It's got to grow with the group. So as you're developing, bring the infrastructure in. Don't wait till it's fully developed to start doing this. I mean, it's just common sense.
1: Well, then it creates nightmares. Bottlenecks on bottlenecks. Yep.
0: The other big one, is the safety and the crime. It really concerned, there's a lot of them, about antisocial behaviour.
1: Yes, I actually got an email about this too, about some break-ins in Alara.
0: Yeah.
1: Which is in Marsden Park, yeah.
0: Well, at our time slot, I can't say what some of them have told me.
1: Yeah.
0: And, one particular listener said that she was in a shopping centre and her two schoolboys, in uniform, nearly ran her over and told her to F... an F and C and whatever. And this is not what we used to have.
1: The world's changed, Robbo, unfortunately.
0: And not for the best.
1: No,
0: right?
1: No.
0: And it leads to the crime part of this where, we're seeing these kids running over. I mean, I watched where they were purposely running in these, electric bike things. They're just a nightmare. But then nothing happens. They get told, naughty boy, go away,
1: Yep.
0: They're doing damage and, So something's got to happen with that, and we've got to sort of pay attention to that. And just people, let's, grab the kids and say, no, be respectful, for goodness sake. And the city, this is the Blacktown City Council and the main area. The city cleanliness is really lacking. The area's getting dumped, I don't know.
1: Graffiti.
0: Yeah. And I'm seeing rubbish on the side, of the road, in little parklands, wherever they think they can hide stuff, It's not good enough. And there's visible homelessness, right?
1: Yeah.
0: How can we, in this supposed lucky country that we said we were once, how can we put up with this? We can't do this. This is third world.
1: This is because it's, unfortunately, focus has been external to Australia instead of actually, there's an old saying, charity starts at home. And I think that we really have to focus on ensuring that the good folk here, have roofs over their heads before we start throwing money to overseas causes. I think charity definitely starts at home. And this is one of the cases of where it should be spent.
0: Well, yeah, it is. And, we just talked about the prisoners and nearly $1 billion.
1: Yeah.
0: Geez, that'd go a long way to building some home, you know, low cost housing for people.
1: Yeah.
0: You know, this is, you know,
1: it's out of balance, isn't it?
0: It's way out of whack.
1: Yeah.
0: And you know, so you know, this is the lucky country, Burnsie, and you know, I don't care what people say. We were, and there's no reason why we can't be that again, right?
1: Yeah.
0: So, you know, come on, people, you know, talk to the kids,
1: yeah.
0: You know, teachers and leaders of our community, and get hold of these kids and say, hey, that's not the way to do things.
1: Yeah.
0: All right? Have some respect. Respect ourselves.
1: I think a lot of it stems from, and I'll say it, you know, not very good parenting. Very lax parenting, too much freedom, and you know, a certain sense of disrespect and entitlement. And I think when you put all those things together, you create the perfect storm of, you know, young people sort of doing as they want.
0: And I'm not going to excuse their behaviour. I might mention that we've talked about this before too.
1: Yeah.
0: And that is the breakdown of the family unit.
1: Yep.
0: And unfortunately, the way we've allowed it to be is that both parents have got to work.
1: Yeah.
0: You know, kids are left in
1: 100%.
0: After school and before school, after school care. So, you know, they really don't have a bonding process with their parents.
1: Yep, we've spoken about that before, you know, the cohesive period, you know, the formative years.
0: Yeah, the formative years. And I'm not making excuses, but I am trying to say, look, it really takes a village and a community to work together to make it better. And look, give us a chance. It's got to happen. And I'm sure Blacktown City Council will get behind any initiatives that are put there. And I'd love to see that happen. That's pretty much what I believe needs to happen.
1: Yeah.
0: Okay.
1: All right. On that note, folks, coming up next, we got Your Love Keeps Lifting Me Higher and Higher, Jimmy Barnes.
0: Go, Barnesy.

0: 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What's on my mind, and it's been all over social media, Robbo, is about the Brumby Cull. It's been a very emotive issue, and unfortunately, I think it's been handled very, very poorly.
1: Well, I have to, sorry to butt in, but no. I only saw a quick shot of this poor poor horse,
0: yeah,
1: poor Brumby, and it was clearly shot, and it was trying to huddle away. It wasn't killed.
0: No, you can't get a kill shot from a moving. A moving helicopter. And, you know, the thing is from the 9th of June till the 30th of June, they're doing aerial culls. So depending on the weather, when they can take the chopper up. Now, the reason it's so emotive is that, you know, you got arguments on both sides. The environmentalists saying, you know, they're doing damage to the ecosystem, et cetera. What they failed to mention...
1: Sorry, can I cut in?
0: Yep.
1: They've been here for over 100. They've been here since we became a federation.
0: Yeah, yeah. It's
1: please?
0: Look. There's other feral populations like deer, pigs in particular, do tremendous damage to great tracts of land. I think that possibly as a horse person myself, possibly one of the funniest things I heard was one of the I can't recall who it was exactly, so I'm not going to quote word for word, but she was saying that horses have litters of up to 3 or 4 young per year. Now, you know, as a horse breeder myself and breeding some pretty top-notch horses, I'd be rolling in dough if I could get 3 or 4 a year. To correct that, folks, even to the, you know, non-horsey people out there, a horse has one foal per year, if they're lucky. And in a harsh environment, often the foals don't survive beyond a few weeks. So, you know, it's not like they're rabbits or rats that just breed, you know. Exactly. And the second thing is that instead of listening to, you know, people on the ground in the Kosciuszko area who are saying, you know, they're saying, the government saying, oh, there's over 3,000. Well, you know, eyes on the ground, the locals are saying they've been lucky to spot 300 to 600.
1: Yeah.
0: So we're not being told numbers. We're not being told fatalities from, you know, or injuries. I believe that a person from a lobbying group for the Brumbies has asked the government for full transparency and has yet to receive that. I guess the thing is here, Robbo, that I think there's better ways of managing the population. There's catch and, you know, train horses, there's castration.
1: That's right.
0: Far more humane ways than, you know, injuring an animal from a moving helicopter. So, yes, it's been a very emotive thing. Now, you know, obviously we're in Blacktown LGA, so very far removed from Kosciuszko and horses and things like that. But
1: the Blacktown, they've still got acreages here, and I see lots and lots go out along, you know.
0: Exactly.
1: There's horse farms and whatever.
0: It sort of leads me to, you know, blame it on my curious mind, Robbo, but, you know, once again, Brumbies are sort of, a reflection of our heritage, you know, the outback.
1: It certainly is.
0: You know, and it sort of leads
1: Snowy
0: me into
1: river,
0: the fact, yeah, and it leads me into the fact that, you know, we're decimating Brumbies and we're giving farmers a hard time. What are we doing? What exactly is the aim or agenda here?
1: I love your conspiracy theories. That's good. I like that. I think that this has been poorly thought out.
0: Yeah.
1: And I think that the transparency factor has to be shown.
0: Yeah.
1: There was another culling like this, and it was found to be not
0: brutal.
1: And I remember that some time back. And I think this needs, so I hope.
0: It definitely needs transparency because, you know, if you've got a dog in your backyard and the water bowl's green and your neighbour, you know, says, ah, the water bowl's not clean and you know, certain animal, you know, welfare groups can actually, you can actually be in trouble for that. So that's a dirty water bowl or a green water bowl. We're talking about, you know, shooting an animal and wounding it so it's wandering around days before it dies.
1: And could have a foal.
0: Yeah.
1: Could have a foal.
0: Exactly. Too. So, you know, again, my question, what are we doing? Like, you know, you've got some info on the farmers too that you want to share about
1: sure
0: the beef
1: do.
0: Industry.
1: Yeah. Look, following on from that horrific situation, and it is horrific. Right? There's just so
0: it's
1: many.
0: It's very confronting.
1: It is confronting when you see it. Burnsie, I've got one that's fairly topical. I heard about it, and I think it needs to be. It was sort of buried a bit.
0: Yep.
1: China, who is, you know, imposing their little iron fist a bit much now. They've been pushing over the last 6 months. BHP for a discounted price on the iron ore that we ship out.
0: Yeah.
1: And, you know, they're starting to flex their muscles a bit. And then I read about this, which is we have this free trade agreement with China, which is fantastic. And it's
0: for
1: a lot of things. And it includes our beef and barley and wheat and, you know, and iron ore and coal and all this. But it's a big part of their, you know, from a food basis.
0: Sure,
1: And our farmers really rely on it because it's a multi-billion dollar business, right, for the farmers. And this little known little story came out about China is now looking at the what it was the quota that they imposed on beef was 205,000 tonne. Sounds great. Sounds
0: of terrific. Aussie beef.
1: Aussie beef.
0: Yep.
1: And that was under the free trade agreement. Well, it's so popular in China that it's now 300,000 plus tonne.
0: Right.
1: Now, that's 95,000 plus more than this. Now, that 95,000, they've decided to impose a 55% tariff.
0: Wow.
1: Now,
0: who wears that cost?
1: Well, who wears it? Guess who? That poor old farmer.
0: Yeah.
1: Now, to give you an idea, you know, you say, it's 95,000 tonne. That equates to just under $5 billion lost revenue.
0: Yeah.
1: To the farmers, and if they're not already in trouble with power, water issues,
0: what's our government doing?
1: Diesel fuel prices.
0: Why aren't we looking after our farmers? Why aren't we ensuring their longevity and ensuring our food security?
1: You're right, Bernie. You know what has happened? What about us ensuring this? As you said.
0: If other countries are looking after themselves, where's our government looking after our guys?
1: There's China saying, no, we're going to protect our beef industry.
0: Yeah.
1: You know,
0: we should be doing the same.
1: Well, isn't that right?
0: Mm.
1: Now, you know, I can't see, we seem to be scared to do this, but an argument to say, okay, well, people want to come in and buy our properties, and they are, at inflated prices, which is really a big cause of the prices being inflated to a point where our Australians.
0: Yep.
1: Right? Now, don't kid yourselves. This is exactly what happens. You go to any auction any day and you'll see Chinese people there and other nationalities.
0: A lot of foreigners, yep.
1: And they just outbid.
0: Yeah.
1: Right? Because they've got the money.
0: Yes.
1: Now.
0: Yep. I've seen it firsthand.
1: Now,
0: yep.
1: What horrifies me in that situation, like this, we pay 3-4% stamp duty. I thought, wow, what do they have to pay? They pay 8.
0: Yeah.
1: As a non-Australian citizen. How about we say 50% for non-Australian purchases?
0: Yeah.
1: We're not going to stop you from buying it, but we're going to use your money to help fund our struggling young families.
0: And that 50% could be first-time buyer grants.
1: Exactly. Yeah. Pushing it towards that, towards cheaper housing.
0: Of course.
1: Affordable housing.
0: Yeah.
1: You know, that's a huge number.
0: Boosting trades,
1: now,
0: yeah.
1: That's, and if you want, they're saying, oh, but that'll upset our Chinese friends or whoever.
0: Yeah.
1: Well, what you say is, all we're doing is protecting
0: our own
1: people. Now, no one can argue that because you've already set the standard here.
0: Yeah.
1: So, look, we've got to really wake up, please, people.
0: We do.
1: And push our governments
0: to have pride and not be afraid
1: to go and justify having to defend us.
0: Yeah, and why we can't do something or what's not in our best interests.
1: Yeah.
0: I personally don't understand it, but anyway, that's the current state of affairs, isn't it?
1: It's wrong.
0: Now, coming up next, folks, you're listening to the Robbo and Burnsy Show on SWR 99.9 FM. Coming up next is Montego Bay by the All Nighters, and then we'll be back with Bomb Bomb Robbo's Joke.

0: Well, welcome back. You're listening to Swar 99.9 FM, where the music makes the difference. Well, thanks, Burnsy. It's mine, is it?
1: Yep.
0: I went so well with that last one. I think we've recovered.
1: Yeah, maybe.
0: Well, hey, I've got this, and this came from Julie. Thanks, Julie. Please, Julie, I really do get some laughs out of this. Julie's joke says, what's the difference between an Aussie wedding and an Aussie funeral? There's only one less drunk at the funeral. Come on.
1: Now, that's funny because it's probably true.
0: Yes. Come on.
1: There's a grain of truth in that.
0: Look, thanks, Julie. I got a bit of a laugh out of Burnsy, and that's good because she's a pretty good barometer.
1: Yeah.
0: Now, I'm going to sign off by saying, don't forget, you've got a Sean Castle with Beyond the Lyrics coming up next.
1: Yes.
0: And great music and great storylines. He's very, very good at that. And I want to thank you for listening. I want to say thanks for giving us your time. And always tell us what's on your mind. So it's bye from me.
1: And it's bye from me, folks. Thanks for listening. You've been listening to the Robbo and Burnsy Show, What's On Your Mind. We're on Mondays 8 to 9 p.m. on SWR 99.9 FM.

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6: Yes, here we are, loud and proud, and broadcasting from the heartbeat of Sydney's West in the great city of Blacktown. It's Monday night. It's the fourth Monday of the cold month of June 2026. I'm Sean Castle. This is my little show, Beyond the Lyrics. We're going to be here from 9 o'clock until 10 p.m. tonight. And on Beyond the Lyrics, if you listen regularly, as many of you do, you will know that on the fourth Monday, we do nothing but the Americanas. And so we're doing all things America. If you want to be part of the show, you can reach out to me at Sean Castle Swa 99.9 FM. That's my Facebook page. Just look me up, click like, give my ego a boost, and interact on the page by posting or sending me an inbox message. And that's what I've had throughout the week. I had a message from one of my regulars, Antoinette, who said that it's been a while since I've played any Canadians, and I have had a few Canadian requests that I haven't got to over the last few weeks, and they are part of the Americas. And so to keep all you people like Antoinette happy out there tonight, I'm going to hit you up and give you a few Canadians. First half of the show is actually going to be nothing but Canadians. So I'm going to kick off with a guy I've seen three or four times from Kingston in the northern part of Canada, one of their most successful musicians, over 100 million records sold. His father was a diplomat, and so he spent a long part of his childhood in countries including Portugal, Austria, and Israel. Did you know that? He's known for his distinctive and raspy voice, straightforward rock and roll style, major dominator of radio through the 80s and 90s. You'll know him from things such as

Summer of 69, Heaven, and Everything I do it for you. And I'm talking about the one, the only Bryan Adams. But we are going to focus on two of his songs. One of my favorites, one of the earlier ones. Cuts Like a Knife, 1983, a song that really launched him to fame. It was a title track from the album Cuts Like a Knife, commercial success. And it's one of those songs that just sat in the number top 10, didn't get to number one, but it sat in the top 10 for 16 weeks. Then we're going to get on to the naughty one. His first number one in Canada, in Britain, and also in Australia. 84, lead single called Run To You. Everyone understands what this one is. He's up to no good. He's playing up. He's with one woman, who's a fantastic, lovely woman. But the temptation's got him. He's heading for trouble. It's Bryan Adams here on Soir. First five tonight, north of the border, north of Uncle Donald, Canada, the best of the Americas.

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1: Well, you can't talk Canada and you can't talk the 1990s especially. And I'm going to do next week, I do throw it out there for when we have the fifth Monday of the month. You know, on the first week we'll do Oz, then we'll do British, then we'll do Dearly Departed, and then on the fourth Monday we do the Americas. But on the fifth Monday, and then we're going to have one next week, I throw it open, and a lot of people are asking for nothing but 90s. Tell me what you want. If you're thinking of nothing but 90s and you're thinking of Canada, this lady, especially one of the songs we're about to play, it's Canada all over. 1995, Jagged Little Pill. Did an album ever just smack you across the face and just land like a bomb? Like Jagged Little Pill, hit after hit after hit. And this song here, You Ought to Know, the lead single, we're going to give her a double shot here. We're going to go back to back, You Ought to Know, straight into Head Over Feet. And Tammy has sent through a request, and so did her friend Cindy. They sent it through over the weekend, and I thought, why not? I'll play them both. You Ought to Know, Canada. They say, and it's been mostly confirmed, that Dave Coulier, Uncle Joey, you know, from Full House, is the target of You Ought to Know. And Head Over Feet, just a great song. That's 90s at its best, isn't it? Let's rock and roll and get going. So angry, so intense. What a song. Alanis at her best. Beyond the lyrics.

0: One.
1: Another swan double shot.
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0: West.
1: Yes, Michelle and Mick have sent through a request a few weeks back, and I did say I would get to it tonight, and it is Constant Craving. What a voice. K.D. Lang, Catherine Dawn Lang, one of Canada's greatest. I remember when she came out here, done Hallelujah, did a whole range of songs, you know, when she came out here for the Fire concert they did years ago. She sang and just absolutely tore the joint apart. Is there a better voice that's ever come out of Canada? I do not know. I think she's an absolute legend. She's proud, she's loud, and she's Canada's greatest. Here she is.

0: is the music.
1: Well, I'm really glad that I've got Facebook up and firing tonight because there's been a swarm of messages. When I say a swarm, five or six in quick succession have come in telling me that they really like that we've touched north of the border and gone into the Canadas, and you're quite happy to get a little bit of Brian, you can get a little bit of KD, and you've got a little bit of Alanis. Now we're going to go south, we're going to go to New York City. And again, one of our regulars, Melina, never misses. She has sent through a request, and so did Mick. I got two this week. Knowing that I was going to do the Americas, I got two. So I've got a little song you might know from Talking Heads called And She Was. That's Melina's. And then Mick's is A Road to Nowhere. I'm going to play them as a double shot tonight. Give you a bit of a thrill, hey? What do you think? So Talking Heads, New York City, they met attending Rhode Island School of Design. Classic lineup. I love this lineup. David Byrne, Tina Weymouth, Chris France, and Jerry Harrison. They were very famous for blending that new wave, art rock, funky world with a little bit of rocky stuff in there, bit of synthesized pop, a very unique sound. Their 1984 concert film, Stop Making Sense, is often described as one of the greatest concert films ever made. And I remember as a kid in the 80s having it on the old VHS, and it was a classic. Now, David Byrne became known for his quirky dancing, his very intellectual songwriting, and what I always loved about was those oversized suits that he used to wear during his live performances. And 85 brought us And She Was from The Little Creatures, a song that was inspired by a real-life story about a friend of David Byrne who he described lying in a field and feeling as if she was floating above the earth. What a way to be inspired by a song. And then also from the same album, Double Shot, Road to Nowhere, opens with a bit of a gospel style choir, doesn't it? Something quite unusual for a new wave band. It was inventive, the music video was so 1980s and creative, and it's become part of everyday language. The song remains one of their most recognisable and I would say enduring hits. Here they are. Distinctive. As soon as you hear it, you know it's Talking Heads. Melina and Mick. Well done.

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2: 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I'm Sean Castle, and we are well and truly getting to the back end of this week's edition of Beyond the Lyrics. We're doing Nothing But the Americas, and there's nothing more American than this duet. It's actually credited as Stevie Nicks' very first solo hit, but it's not a solo hit. It's actually a duet with Tom Petty and the Heartbreakers. So it's her first song away from Fleetwood Mac, and what a hit it was. Tom wrote it with Mike Campbell, and they were going to record it for Tom Petty and the Heartbreakers before their producer, Jimmy Levine, said, "This has got Stevie Nicks written all over it." And so they decided to mix it up and do it together. If you watch the film clip and listen to it, the chemistry between Stevie and Tom was genuine. And Stevie openly talks about how she long admired Tom Petty. And he also said that she was one of his musical heroes. The lyrics are about frustration in a troubled relationship. "Stop dragging my heart around." It remains one of Stevie's signature songs, and it's got that Tom Petty fingerprints all over it, doesn't it? What a song. 1981, Stevie Nicks, Tom Petty and the Heartbreakers, here on SWA.

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1: Well, I absolutely love it when I get a first, and I believe that the next two songs are first. I don't believe I've played live in my 6 years of doing the show, and I know I definitely haven't played Hootie and the Blowfish, and I'm going to have those two coming up next. And these songs are classic from the 1990s. Absolute rippers. I haven't heard much of them in the last few years, and I'm more than happy to play it. What a mix-up they are. Now, we're going to go over and start off with Live, who were actually formed in a place called York, Pennsylvania, in the mid-80s. They had their biggest success as a 1990s in that alternative rock boom, alongside bands like Pearl Jam, Stone Temple Pilots, and Collective Soul. And I have not played Collective Soul. They're coming up in the next edition. But I love the album, the 1994 Throwing Copper, which sold more than 10 million hits, and it actually got a very, very loyal following here in Australia, and they credit Australia as being one of those bands, one of their locations that actually really took the band to the next level. I'm now going to play their song. What a ripper of a song this one is. I just can't believe in 6 years I haven't played Live. So Live are going to get up and ready. What a song. It's just so distinctive. How hasn't it been requested before? Live here on SWA.
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1: Well, here we are with Sydney's Soir 99.9, and we're on our closers now. And Tommy, great, great, great request. 1994, a song by Hootie and the Blowfish. Only three, a bit of a tribute to the late Kurt Cobain, only 3 months after his tragic passing. Now, I remember back in those days, people would sit up and watch late night TV show. We didn't have as many options as we do today with all these streaming services. We even had our own Steve Vizard late at night, but I used to quite often sit up in those younger years and watch David Letterman. And he was driving along, and he single-handedly broke this song. He was listening in the car. Hootie and the Blowfish would even admit they were not getting very much radio airplay, and they could not convert radio airplay and get major sales. Letterman was driving in his car one night, and he heard on a community radio song station the song Hold My Hand. He went straight home, pulled over, got his car phone out, rang his booking agent and said, get that band on his program. And 3 or 4 days later, they were on the Late Show with David Letterman, changed everything. Suddenly, they got a number one hit, rocking to the top. Listen very carefully in the background. If you listen to the harmonies, you've got distinctive backing vocals of rock icon David Crosby from Crosby's, Stills and Nash. Can you believe that? He's playing the background. Here they are, Hootie and the Blowfish, here on Soir. What a song. So underrated, isn't it? Letterman was right.

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1: Yes, Rocking with KP. What a show. I highly recommend it. Good man, KP. Legend of Swar 99.9. Give him a go. If you have not done it on a Saturday night, I'm telling you, he'll cruise you through that late session. Especially if you've been out, you have a bit of a party, a few little drinkies, KP's your man. Now, thank you for being part of tonight's show. We've done nothing but the best of the Americas. We kicked off with North of the Border. We did the first five or so up in Canada, and then we come south. And I'm going to close with a band and their biggest song ever from their biggest album ever, the one, the only, Sweet Child of Mine. And we're going to have... I'm not going to play the Sheryl Crow version, even though there is one. I'm not going to do that. I might do that on a covers, but I'm going to play the original Sweet Child of Mine, Guns N' Roses, here on Swar. I'll see you next week. Remember, it's open slot of the next week.

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0: 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This first one is written by Ursula K. Le Guin, a well-known author of science fiction and fantasy, well known for her trilogy of books, The Wizard of Earthsea. This is a short story by her that has turned into a radio play called Field of Vision.
1: Yes, Dr. Shapir, three of them. Two damn good astronauts and a PhD. We don't know. That's why we called you. The Psyche 14 mission. Yes, hell yes, 13 flawless missions, and then this. NASA, hell, Washington's up in arms over this one. No, there's nothing medically wrong with them. That's the problem. What we have is one dead man who just willed it, another blind who isn't blind, and a third who hears God only knows what. Yes, soon as you can get. They saw, they experienced something up there, and we've got to find out what the hell it is, or this whole project's going to be strange.
2: Please.
3: Can you see anything?
2: Yes, please, let me have the blindfold.
3: Do you see this light, Professor Hughes? What color is it?
2: All colors, white. It's too bright.
3: Will you point toward it, please?
2: It's everywhere. It's too bright.
3: The room is quite dark, Professor. Now, will you open your eyes again, please?
2: It isn't dark.
3: Possible supersensitivity here. Now, Professor, let's...
2: Look, you can drop the Professor crap, okay? I'm just Hughes now, if I'm even that.
3: Very well. Hughes, then. Just Hughes.
2: And you? You're the shrink they sent for?
3: Psychiatrist, yes. I'm Dr. Shapir. Now, is this dark enough for you?
2: Make it dark. No, look, no, please.
3: Keep
2: no,
3: your
2: no,
3: hands
2: will
3: down.
2: You let go? No,
3: take
2: please.
3: It easy. All right. We'll put the compresses back on.
2: I'm sorry.
3: We'll try again later on when you've rested.

an experience. Not just an event, mind you. An experience on Mars that sees the consciousness of three space travelers, willing one to die, and forever changing the perception of the other two. Sci-Fi Radio presents an adaptation of Ursula Le Guin's The Field of Vision.

0: So what are your preliminary findings, Doctor?
1: One man who's afraid of the light, another whose auditory senses have left him almost catatonic. They both experienced something on that planet. Something that overpowered their senses. One's being drawn into it, the other's afraid of it. I need more information, Colonel Bowen. Their backgrounds, some concrete information on what happened up there.
0: Well, Hughes entered the space program from astrophysics. Harvard. Had a good record. Some say brilliant. Too brilliant for me. You know what I mean, Dr. Shapir? One of those ivory tower intellectuals.
1: You don't care for him?
0: His kind and the military don't mix.
1: Potential for instability, Colonel?
0: An egghead. NASA's full of him. And he isn't exactly stable at the moment, is he?
1: No. No, Colonel Bowen, he isn't.
0: He's the one who discovered the room. Had to unseal it, didn't he? Damned intellectuals and their curiosity. No military man would go snooping around unless he was ordered to.
1: You blame Hughes for Captain Temsky's condition, then?
0: Hell yes! And Commander Rogers' death, too. Don't forget that.
1: There's nothing we can do about Commander Rogers. But Captain Temsky...
0: Listen here. Now, Temsky was a crack test pilot. Nerves of steel, an Air Force captain.
1: There was no indication of his...
0: winding up like this? Hell no, there wasn't. He was all military, Doctor. Even coached a little league team. Now, I don't know. He's crazier than Hughes.
1: I don't think it's a matter of mental illness.
0: Well, what the hell do you call it then, Doctor, when a man sits on a stool all day, staring and listening to something inside his head? A man who doesn't even know his own wife hums some kind of a classical tune or the other when she tries to talk to him. Hell, Temsky hated that stuff. Sent her out of the room in tears. Let me tell you this, Susan is one tough woman, too.
1: You're saying that beyond the hysterical deafness, the man has somehow changed. He's different now.
0: Like day and night.
1: Something changed his perception then.
0: Hughes drove him crazy.

0: Captain? Captain Temsky? You can hear me, can't you? Well, my voice is disturbing you, isn't it? It's interfering with something you would prefer to hear. I thought so. Stop humming again if you can understand what I'm saying.
1: Where the hell are we, Dr. Shapir?
0: What if I were to offer you absolute darkness?
1: What do you mean?
0: Total and complete darkness. A chamber devoid of light. We're in such a room now. We could remove the compresses and you'd be safe to talk. To tell me what happened.
1: Total darkness?
0: A special chamber. Devoid of light.
1: It's just the light, you know? Just the light. Nothing more.
0: Remove the compresses.
1: Yes. Of course, I... Oh, God! Oh, my God! The room! Rogers! Rogers, you see it, don't you? It's in here, with us. Hold on, Rogers. Stop screaming like that. Temsky, where's Temsky? Oh, God! Temsky! Temsky! Is that you? Hold on to me. I can't see you for light. Help me. It's Rogers. He's screaming in sort of bursts, like barking. As if he's trying to get out whole sentences at once. Temsky, you can hear it, can't you? You can hear him barking. Oh, God, it's like a seizure. I've got to pull him out of here. Like all his fuses blew, burned him out. Where is he? I can't see. Light. Try to see what I touch and can.
0: Please,
1: I don't understand.
0: Hang on, Hughes. I'm right here. Take it easy, sir. It's only the darkness. Only the darkness. Oh.

0: Psychiatric counseling session, 18 July, Dr. Shapir, and patient 2131, Dr. Gerent Hughes.
1: Hello, Hughes. I won't stay long. Listen, that wasn't such a bright idea of mine, the chamber. I'm sorry. I had no idea. No right, either. Would you rather I left?
2: No.
1: All right, I need a little company, too. Someone to talk to. You seem to be pretty calm.
2: As long as I keep my eyes closed.
1: Listen, I have a queer story about Joe Temsky. Not a story, just a queer fact, actually. Did you know that they've written on his record that he's functionally deaf?
2: Deaf?
1: Yes, deaf. Well, I began to wonder. I go in and talk to Temsky, you know, I touch him. I try to make contact, any kind of contact to get through. No go. You know, I've got a theory.
3: What theory?
1: Suppose, maybe, but just maybe, Hughes can't hear me. Suppose his hearing is flooded with the sounds of his experience. Something like your sight being blinded by what took place in that room.
2: You mean he's hearing things?
1: Yes.
2: Listening?
1: Yes.
2: You can't shut your ears.
1: That's what I thought, too. Could be rough, couldn't it? Well, what I thought was, what about trying to shut them for him? Put earplugs in his ears.
3: Then he wouldn't be able to hear you.
1: No, but he wouldn't be distracted. If you had to watch your light show all of the time, you wouldn't be able to pay much attention to me or anything else, right? Maybe it's like that for Joe. Maybe there's this noise drowning out everything for him.
3: It would be more than noise.
1: I don't suppose you'd like to talk about what happened there in that room. No. All right.
0: Notes on Joe Temsky. Subject, earplugs. Observation date, July 20th at 0700 hours. Temsky's a heavy sleeper. Easy to insert ordinary wax plugs in his ears while he slept. When he awakened, he sat up, stretched, scratched, and looked for what appeared to be something to eat. Then he began to grow uncomfortable. At least he appeared to be uncomfortable. Maybe disoriented. Then he looked around, left, right, nervous. Maybe the jerky head movements were an attempt to find that vanished sound, the lost chord. Then he grew more disturbed and alert. His hands groped for his ears to find the cause of the silence. He found the earplugs and removed one. Then he sighed deeply and seemed to slip back into the sound within.

0: Good, Temsky. That's an hour with the plugs in. I know you can't hear me, but I'm proud of you. And we've come up with a drug that will deaden your auditory nerve endings for 5 hours at a time. It will be ready next week. Now let me take these plugs out.
1: Dr. Thompson, report to emergency.
2: September 3rd. Notes on Joe Temsky. Subject, auditory nerve experiments, 1400 hours. Patient responds to drugs quite well. Somehow seems relieved, yet grows anxious at times, as if wanting to go back, to turn his interest inward again. Patient asks to see Hughes.
3: Well, how about it, Doctor? We're making progress. I got the press, NASA, Washington all over me.
0: I'm sensitive to that, Colonel, but we're still probing for answers.
3: Well, I'm not sensitive. Now, you fix Timsky, you hear me? You fix him, and I want him flying again. You can be sensitive with that other guy.
0: How are you feeling, Hughes? Hughes? I guess a little withdrawn today. You feel like just listening? Temsky wants to see you. The new drug's working. It's blocking out those sounds he hears. But he has some questions about what really happened. You could help him a great deal if you would.
4: Well, how do I communicate with him? Sign language?
0: He can talk to you while you respond on the word processor. Would that be agreeable to you? Hughes, he needs assurance that something really happened in that room you found, that it wasn't all in his head.
4: Oh, something happened up there, all right. Hughes?
5: Oh, man, it's good to see you. Let me read this. Yeah, it was a poor choice of words. I'm sorry, Hughes. I wish you could see, too. Well, it's working. I mean, the drug makes the sound stop. But I'm worried, Hughes. Did something real happen to us up there? Or was it all in my... Yeah, you're right. I mean, if all this was just inside my head, the earplugs would actually help improve the reception. Then you're saying something did happen inside that room. God, Hughes, what was it? Hughes? Susan? Yeah, she's fine, just fine. I put her through a hell of a time, though. And what am I saying? I put myself through a hell of a time. See, when they first stuck those plugs in my ears, when I woke up and there was this silence, I was really spooked. It took me a long time to come back from where I'd been, and I didn't much want to come back. That I was suffering from hallucinations, or maybe I was crazy. I don't know. When Shapir began telling me how long it had been, and I realized that this was Earth, you know, that's what spooked me. I thought maybe all this had been some kind of hallucination. It scared me. Like suddenly I was two different people. But I began to put it together to see that it wasn't a split, but yeah, exactly, a change. It changed me. God, it is real. I mean, because when I can hear, that's all I can hear. And when you can see, that's all you can see, right? Wow, we have to be artificially blinded and made deaf not to hear it and see it. That's it, isn't it? Oh, no. Beautiful. It took me a long time, at least I thought it was a long time, to begin to get it. At first, it didn't make any sense. Jesus, it scared the hell out of me. you or Commander Rogers would say something, and I don't know, there'd be these kinds of chords all around your voice, like rainbows around a prism, so you can't even see the prism. Well, that's what it's like for you, isn't it? Well, it's the same, only with this hearing, it's like everything turns into music. I'll tell you what, though. What I'd like to do while I'm out of touch is get it all down somehow. Huh. One of the things I've learned is the only way to cope with this thing is to surrender to it. Then it seems to come into perspective. Has it been like that for you? Afraid? Afraid of what, Hughes?
6: He doesn't like us. He don't like us. Carry more. Car, pencil.
5: Let's spend the last few minutes in here, darling.
7: Look at me, Joe. I'll speak slowly so you can read my lips. This is the day room. I wanted some time alone with you.
5: I've never been in here. Somehow I feel drawn to it. Where's the piano?
7: Joe, watch my lips. I thought you said you'd never been in here before.
5: I haven't. Yet I just know there is one. There it is. Come on, I want you to play for me.
7: Joe, what's gotten into you? You couldn't hear the music any more than you can... Joe, please, look at me. You've never liked to hear me play. Especially the music I've been trained to play.
5: A man can change, can't he? Come on, sit down. I'll sit next to you.
7: What would you have me play, kind sir?
5: Something beautiful.
8: 99.9.

Joe? Oh, Joe, it's so beautiful. It's the most beautiful music I've ever heard.

0: Oh, Joe. Joe, I don't understand any of this, but that was beautiful. It was the most beautiful music I have ever heard. I've never been so filled with...
1: love?
0: Yes. Love. Joe, can you really hear me?
1: Yes. Somehow, now I can. That music, Susan, that was what I heard. At least it was my feeble attempt to recreate what I heard.
0: It was so beautiful. I don't understand any of this. Your ability to play, the power of that music, it's all beyond...
1: yeah, knowledge itself, I know. I understand that now. The understanding comes when one surrenders to it completely. When you recreate it for others to hear, that's when it lets go of you.
0: But what is it?
1: I don't know. I honestly don't know. But whatever it is, it's in the room with us. And it's in the music. And I want to share it.

0: Working in the dark, Hughes?
1: That's not exactly funny, Joe. If you could hear me, I'd tell you.
0: But I can hear you.
1: Impossible.
0: No, I mean it. Go on, turn your back again to the oscillator. Say something.
1: Ptomaine poisoning.
0: Ptomaine poisoning.
1: What?
0: Okay. See, I'm hearing you. But I haven't lost the music. I've got it all together.
1: Okay, I've almost locked in on the sound we heard up there. Now, the wavelength and frequency will allow me to get an accurate measurement
0: Wait, come on, Hughes. That sound you're making wasn't what we heard up there.
1: I've got to study these holos. If I can just see something besides these damned images,
0: Hughes,
1: I can get a concrete handle on what we experienced
0: up
1: there.
0: Hughes, the holos were blank. You can't photograph what we saw, what we experienced. Jesus, Hughes, take off your blinders.
1: No.
0: You can't stay inside yourself forever. Come out. You can't choose blindness, Hughes.
1: Well, why can't I?
0: Not after you've seen the light.
1: What light?
0: The light, the word, the truth we've been taught to perceive and to know.
1: Get out. Get out, Timsky.
2: The computer's ready for the run on the data from a room size, sir.
3: Good. Put it on audio response.

0: It was determined that there should be another mission, a Psyche 15, to re-examine, to re-evaluate the site, the room, and then to reseal it for all time.
1: I think you're overdoing it, Hughes.
2: It has to be here, the answer.
1: They're sending me back to New York. I asked for another 2 weeks with you here, but no go.
2: It's all right.
1: Somehow I feel that I tried, but I...
2: No, no, it wasn't you. You couldn't have... Oh, never mind.
1: But...
2: Nothing matters.
1: But your experiments...
2: An illusion. Just as any answers you would have found.
1: No.
2: Oh, you think not? Look, Doctor. Look, I'm removing these silly blinders. Look! Hide and seek. I spy. You're it. You want to know what I see?
1: Yes.
2: A blot, a shadow, an incompleteness, a rudiment, an obstruction. Something completely unimportant. You see, it doesn't do any good to be a man,
1: and
2: even...
1: And when you look at yourself?
2: Oh, the same, just the same. A hindrance, a triviality, a blot on the field of vision.
1: What is the field of vision?
2: What do you think? What is a true vision of? Reality, of course. I have been reprogrammed to perceive reality, to see truth. I see God.
1: Those were Temsky's words, too, at his last lecture and performance. Only he heard God.
2: Well, for me, seeing is believing. But I'll be damned if I'll become a missionary like Temsky.
1: A missionary?
2: Can't you see, Doctor? Can't you see that's what the room is? A training center, a briefing room. It's a
1: religious center, a church?
2: A place where you're taught to see God, and hear God, and know God, and love God. A conversion center, a place where you're converted, where your mission becomes the mission. We learned the mission. We came out with the mission. We weren't explorers anymore. We were missionaries, bearing the truth, charged with bringing it to the other races. All the poor damn heathens living in outer darkness. We are the bearers of the truth, the answer. Nothing else matters. The earth doesn't matter. The stars don't matter. Death doesn't matter. Nothing is anything. Only God is.
1: A new God.
2: Not a God. God, the one true God, immanent in all things, everywhere, forever. I have learned to see God. All I have to do is open my eyes, like now, and I see the face of God. And I'd give all my life to see a tree. Just a tree. A chair. A plain wooden chair. Ordinary. They can keep their God. They can keep their light. I want the world back. I want questions, not the answer. I want my own life back. And my own death back.

0: On the recommendation of the Army psychiatrist who took over the case of Gerent Hughes after Shapir was dismissed, Hughes was moved to a military hospital for the insane, where, unfortunately, he carried out a successful suicide attempt, slashing his wrist with a spoon handle which he had sharpened by rubbing it against the bed frame. It is an interesting fact that he killed himself on the very day the Psyche 15 mission returned from Mars, bringing the documents and records which, as interpreted by the first apostle, now form the first chapters of the revelation of the ancients, the sacred text of the holy and universal Church of God, bringer of light to the heathen, sole vehicle of the one eternal truth.
1: 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That was Field of Vision, written by Asula K. Le Guin. Next up, we have one of the greatest science fiction authors of all time, Isaac Asimov, and his trilogy, Foundation. Those books were adapted into a radio play in 1973 by Patrick Toll. The entire radio play goes for 8 hours long, so obviously I can't play that tonight. However, I'm just going to play the first episode of Foundation for the rest of the show. Here is Isaac Asimov and Foundation, Part 1, Episode 1.

0: 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Author, Isaac Asimov. Part number one. Part title, Cycle History and Encyclopedia. Encyclopedia Galactica, 116th edition. Entry, R.E. Selden. Born the 11,988th year of the galactic era. Died 12,069. Birthplace, Helicon, Arcturus sector. He showed amazing ability in mathematics at a very early age. Anecdotes concerning his ability are innumerable and some contradictory. Undoubtedly, his greatest contributions were in the field of psychohistory. Selden found the field little more than a set of vague axioms. He left it a profound statistical science. The best existing authority we have for the details of his life is the biography written by Garl Dornick, who, as a young man, met Selden 2 years before the great mathematician's death.
1: The viewing room will be closed for the remainder of the trip. Prepare for landing, please.
2: Would it be possible for me to stay? I would like to see Trantor.
1: We'll be landing on Trantor by morning.
2: I mean, I want to see it from space.
1: I'm afraid not. If this were a space yacht, we might manage it, but we're spinning down Sunside. You wouldn't want to be burned, blinded, and radiation scarred all at the same time, would you?
2: I see.
1: Trantor would only be a grey blur anyway. Look, why don't you take a space tour once you get there? They're quite cheap.
2: I will. Thank you.

0: Right. You next?
1: Yes.
0: Right. Baggage. Lisa.
1: There.
0: Right. Now move on, Dornick. Take us to the right and third left.
1: Thank you.
0: Next.
2: Was that him?
0: Yes.
2: Good. Taxis to the right and third left.
3: Where to? Come on, where to?
1: A good hotel, please.
3: They're all good. Name one.
1: Well, the nearest one, please.
3: 1.12.
1: Where do I go?
3: Follow the light track. Your ticket will keep glowing as long as you're going the right direction.

0: Encyclopedia Galactica, 116th edition, entry, Cantor. Center of the Imperial Government for unbroken hundreds of generations. Located in the central regions of the galaxy, among the most densely populated and industrially advanced worlds of the system. Land surface, 19,230,000,000 hectares. Totally urbanized. Population, 40 billions. Devoted almost entirely to the administrative necessities of the Empire. Its dependence upon the outer worlds for food and indeed all the necessities of life made it increasingly vulnerable to conquest by siege. In the last millennium of the Empire, Imperial policy became little more than the protection of Trantor's delicate jugular vein.
1: It's obviously your first visit to Trantor. What do you think of it?
2: I don't know what to say. I've seen nothing like it before. I'll need time to soak it all in before I can give an opinion. This must seem a bit stupid to you. Trantorians must take it all for granted.
1: Trantorians never come up here. It gives them nerves.
2: Nerves? Why on earth should it do that?
1: If you're born in a cubicle, grow up in a corridor, work in a cell and holiday in a sunroom, then coming up into the open with nothing but sky over you might conceivably give you a nervous breakdown. How high do you think we are?
2: I don't know. 1,000 meters?
1: No, just 150.
2: What? But the lift took ages.
1: I know, but it spent most of the time just getting up to ground level. Trantor is tunneled over 1,500 meters down. It's like an iceberg. 9/10 of it is out of sight. You here on holiday?
2: Not exactly. I've always wanted to visit Trantor, but I've come primarily for a job.
1: Oh?
2: With Dr. Selden's project at the University of Trantor.
1: Raven Selden?
2: No, Hari Selden, the psychohistorian. I don't know of any Raven Selden.
1: Hari's the one I mean. We call him Raven because he keeps predicting disaster.
2: What kind of disaster?
1: What kind would you think?
2: I'm afraid I wouldn't have the slightest idea. I've read the papers Dr. Selden has published, but they're on mathematical theory.
1: Yes. The ones they publish.
2: Look, I think I'd better go now. I'm very pleased to have met you.
3: Good afternoon.
2: Who are you? What are you doing in my room?
3: I am Hari Selden.
2: Good afternoon, sir.
3: You didn't think we were to meet before tomorrow?
2: No, sir.
3: Well, it's just that if we're to use your services, we must work quickly.
2: I don't understand.
3: Well, just relax and sit down.
2: Thank you.
3: You were talking to a man on the observation tower, were you not?
2: Yes. I met him in the lift.
3: His name is Gerrill. He's an agent from the Commission of Public Safety. He followed you from the spaceport.
2: But why?
3: Did he say nothing about me?
2: He referred to you as Raven Selden.
3: Did he say why?
2: He said that you predict disaster.
3: I do. What does Trantor mean to you?
2: Glorious.
3: You say that without thinking. What of psychohistory?
0: Psychohistory. That branch of mathematics that deals with the reactions of human conglomerates to fixed social and economic stimuli. Assumptions. 1. The human conglomerate be sufficiently large for valid statistical treatment. 2. The human conglomerate is itself unaware of psychohistorical analysis in order that its reactions be truly random.
2: I haven't thought of applying it to the problem.
3: Before you've done with me, you'll have learnt to apply psychohistory to all problems as a matter of course. Now then, you see the function set up on the calculator?
2: Yes.
3: Well, that represents the condition of the Empire at the moment.
2: Surely it's not a complete representation.
3: No, it's not complete. I'm glad to see you don't accept my word blindly. However, this is an approximation which will serve to demonstrate the proposition. Will you accept that?
2: Subject to my later verification of the derivation of the function, yes.
3: Good. Now, add to this the known probability of imperial assassination, vice-regal revolt, the contemporary recurrence of periods of economic depression, the declining rate of planetary explorations. You see, incidentally, the new symbols on the calculator?
2: Yes.
3: Now, this is Trantor 5 centuries from now. How do you interpret this function?
2: Total destruction. But that's impossible.
3: Right. You saw how the result was arrived at. Now, forget the symbolism for the moment. Put it into words.
2: As Trantor becomes more specialized, it becomes more vulnerable, less able to defend itself. Mm. Further, as it becomes more and more the center of empire, it becomes a greater prize.
3: Yes.
2: As the imperial succession becomes more and more uncertain and the feuds among the great families more rampant, social responsibility disappears.
3: Right. Now, what of the probability of destruction within 5 centuries? Oh, come on, surely you can perform a field differentiation without the calculator.
2: About 85%?
3: Not bad, but not good enough. The actual figure is 92.5%.
2: Raven Selden. I haven't seen any of this in your journals.
3: Of course not. This is unprintable. You suppose the Imperium could expose its shakiness in this manner? Some of our results have leaked out among the aristocracy.
2: That's bad.
3: Not necessarily. All is taken into account.
2: Then is that why I'm being investigated?
3: Yes, everything about my project is being investigated.
2: Are you in danger?
3: Oh, yes. There is a probability of 1.7% that I will be executed, but that, of course, would not stop the project. We have taken that into account as well. Never mind. You will meet me, I suppose, at the university tomorrow.
2: I will, sir. Well, goodbye. Yes?
4: Galdonic?
2: Yes?
4: I have to inform you that you are under detention at the order of the Commission for Public Safety. You will remain in your room until we are ready for your interrogation.
5: Sit down, Dr. Donick.
6: Thank you.
5: You'll smoke if you wish. Now then, where do you come from, Dr. Donick?
6: I'm from Synax.
5: I see. Now, I see from these papers that you are to join Dr. Selden's staff.
6: That's correct. I should be there now.
5: Yes, I know. But why were you invited to join the staff?
6: I'm not too sure, really. I got the invitation after receiving my doctorate in mathematics.
5: What are to be your duties?
6: I haven't the faintest idea. I expect I shall be informed when I get to the university.
5: Well, then, let me put it another way. What secret instructions have you received?
6: I don't know what you're talking about. I've had no instructions at all, either secret or not.
5: When will Trantor be destroyed?
6: I beg your pardon?
5: I said, when will Trantor be destroyed?
6: I couldn't say of my own knowledge.
5: Could you say of anyone's?
6: How could I speak for another?
5: Has anyone told you of such destruction set a date? You have been followed, Doctor. We were at the airport when you arrived, on the observation tower when you waited for your appointment, and of course, we were able to overhear your conversation with Dr. Selden.
6: Then you know his views on the matter.
5: Perhaps. But we would like to hear them from you.
6: He is of the opinion that Trantor will be destroyed within 5 centuries.
5: He proved it, mathematically?
6: Yes, he did.
5: And you maintain the mathematics to be valid?
6: If Dr. Selden vouches for it, then it is valid.
5: Then we will return.
6: Wait. I have a right to a lawyer. I demand my rights as an imperial citizen.
5: And you shall have them.
7: Dr. Dornick?
6: Yes?
7: I am Laws Abbotin. Dr. Selden has directed me to represent you.
6: Is that so? Well then, look here. I demand an instant appeal to the Emperor. I'm being held without cause. I'm innocent of anything. You've got to arrange a hearing with the Emperor instantly.
3: The Commission will, of course, have a spy beam on our conversation. It's against the law, but they will have one nevertheless. However, this recorder has the additional property of completely blanketing any spy beam. They won't discover it at once.
8: Then I can speak?
7: Of course.
8: I want a hearing with the Emperor.
7: There are no hearings before the Emperor. Trantor is, I'm afraid, in the hands of the aristocratic families, members of which compose the Commission for Public Safety. A development which was well predicted by psychohistory.
8: Indeed. In that case, if Dr. Selden can predict the history of Trantor 500 years into the future...
7: He can predict it 1,500 years into the future.
8: I don't care if it's 15,000. Why couldn't he yesterday have predicted the events of this morning and warned me?
7: Dr. Selden was of the opinion that you would be arrested this morning.
8: What? Look, will you send Dr. Selden to me?
7: Unfortunately, I can't. Dr. Selden is himself under arrest. You will be tried together.
9: 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Sydney's West.
10: Let us see, Dr. Selden. How many men are now engaged upon the project of which you are head?
11: 50 mathematicians.
10: Including Dr. Gal Dornick?
11: Dr. Dornick is the 51st.
10: Oh. We have 51, then. Is that your memory, Dr. Selden? Perhaps there are 52 or 53, or perhaps even more.
11: Dr. Dornick has not yet formally joined my organization. When he does, the membership will be 51. It is now 50, as I have said.
10: Not perhaps nearly 100,000.
11: Mathematicians? No.
10: I did not say mathematicians. Are there 100,000 in all capacities?
11: In all capacities, your figure may be correct.
10: Maybe. I say it is. I say that the men in your project number 98,572.
11: I believe you're counting women and children.
10: 98,572 individuals is the intent of my statement. There is no need to quibble.
11: I accept the figure.
10: Can the future be changed, Dr. Sutton?
11: Obviously.
10: Can the overall history of the human race be changed?
11: Yes.
10: Easily?
11: With great difficulty.
10: Why?
11: The psychohistoric trend of a planet full of people contains a huge inertia. To be changed, it must be met with something possessing a similar inertia.
10: So, Trantor need not be ruined if a great many people decide to act so that it will not.
11: That is right.
10: As many as 100,000 people?
11: That is far too few.
10: You're sure? But perhaps 100,000 people can change the trend if they and their descendants labor for 500 years.
11: 500 years is too short.
10: In other words, Dr. Selden, they cannot prevent the destruction of Trantor no matter what they do.
11: You are unfortunately correct.
10: And on the other hand, your 100,000 are intended for no illegal purpose.
11: Exactly.
10: In that case, Dr. Selden, what is the purpose of your 100,000?
11: To minimize the effects of that destruction.
10: And what exactly do you mean by that?
11: The explanation is simple. The coming destruction of Trantor is not an event in itself, isolated in the scheme of human development. It will be the climax to an intricate drama which was begun centuries ago and which is accelerating in pace continuously. I refer, gentlemen, to the developing decline and fall of the Galactic Empire.
10: Dr. Selden, you are speaking of an empire that has stood for 12,000 years. Is it not obvious to everyone that the empire is as strong as it ever was?
11: Mr. Advocate, the rotten tree trunk, until the very moment when the storm blast breaks it in two, has all the appearance of strength that it ever had.
10: We are not here, Dr. Selden, to discuss...
11: The empire will vanish, and all its good with it. Its accumulated knowledge will decay, and the order it has imposed will vanish. Interstellar wars will be endless. Interstellar trade will decay. Population will decline. Worlds will lose touch with the main body of the galaxy. And so matters will remain.
10: Forever?
11: Psychohistory, which can predict the fall, can make certain statements concerning the succeeding Dark Ages. The Empire, gentlemen, has stood 12,000 years. The Dark Ages to come will endure not 12, but 30,000 years. A second empire will rise, but between it and our civilization will be 1,000 years of suffering humanity. We must fight that.
10: How do you propose to do this?
11: By saving the knowledge of the race, if we now prepare an encyclopedia of all knowledge, it will never be lost. Coming generations will build on it and will not have to rediscover it for themselves. One millennium will do the work of 30,000.
10: All this is
11: all my project, my 30,000 men with their wives and children are devoting themselves to the preparation of an Encyclopedia Galactica. They will not complete it in their own lifetime. I will not even live to see it fairly begun. But by the time Trentor falls, it will be complete, and copies will exist in every major library in the galaxy.
10: That is all, Dr. Seldon. You may stand firm.

0: Ah, Dr. Selden, this is a pleasure. Please sit down.
1: Thank you, Commissioner Chen.
0: Now then, what can I do for you?
1: You asked me to come and see you.
0: Ah, yes, so I did.
1: My lawyer is not present.
0: This is no longer a trial, Dr. Selden. We are only here to discuss the safety of the state. You disturb the peace of the Emperor's realm. Can you tell me why I may not rid myself both of you and an uncomfortable and unnecessary five-century future, which I shall never see, by having you executed tonight?
1: A week ago, you might have done so, and perhaps retained a 1 in 10 probability of yourself remaining alive at year's end. Today, the 1 in 10 probability is scarcely 1 in 10,000.
0: How so?
1: The fall of Trantor cannot be stopped, but it can easily be hastened. The news of my interrupted trial would spread throughout the galaxy. Frustration of my plans to lighten the disaster would convince people that the future holds no promise for them. The feeling would grow that only what a man can grasp for himself at the moment would be of any account. Ambitious men, unscrupulous men, will not wait. By their every action, they would hasten the decay of the worlds. Have me killed now, and Trantor will fall, not within 5 centuries, but within 50 years, and you yourself within a single year.
0: Those are words to frighten children. However, your death is not necessarily the only answer that would satisfy us. Tell me, would your only activity be that of preparing the encyclopedia of which you spoke?
1: Yes.
0: And need that be done on Trantor?
1: Trantor, my lord, possesses the Imperial Library as well as the scholarly resources of the University of Trantor.
0: And yet if you were located elsewhere, let us say upon a planet where your men could devote themselves entirely and single-mindedly to their work, might not that have advantages?
1: Minor ones, perhaps?
0: Such a world has been chosen, where you may work, Doctor, at your leisure with your 100,000 about you. The galaxy will know that you are working and fighting the fall. They will even be told that you will prevent the fall.
1: I see.
0: The alternative is death for yourself and as many of your followers as will seem necessary. The opportunity for choosing between death and exile is given you over a time period stretching from this moment to 1 5 minutes hence.
1: Which is the world chosen, my lord?
0: It is called, I believe, Terminus. It is uninhabited, but quite habitable, and can be molded to suit the necessities of scholars. It is somewhat secluded.
1: At the edge of the galaxy.
0: As I said, somewhat secluded. It will suit your concentration.
1: We will need time to arrange such a trip. There are 20,000 families involved.
0: You will be given time.
1: I accept exile.
2: Dr. Selden?
1: Yes?
2: I have been instructed to inform you that from now on you and all your people are under martial law, and that 6 months will be allowed you for preparations to leave Trantor.
1: Thank you, Captain.
3: 6 months?
1: Now we can talk at our ease.
3: But, Doctor, what can be done in 6 months?
1: 6 months will be quite enough.
3: I don't see how.
1: In a plan such as mine, other people's actions and wishes must be bent to our needs. The trial was not allowed to begin until the circumstances were right.
3: But could you have arranged...
1: The exile to Terminus? We have been preparing to leave for 2 years. Of course, we couldn't be certain that it would be Terminus that Chen would choose, but we hoped it might be, and we acted on that hope.
3: But why, Dr. Selden? May I not know?
1: Not yet. It is enough for the moment that you know that a scientific refuge will be established on Terminus. And another will be established at the other end of the galaxy. At Star's End. And as for the rest, you will see more than I. My doctors tell me that I cannot live more than a year or two. That I have accomplished in life what I intended. And under what circumstances may one better die?
3: And after you die?
1: There will be successors. Perhaps even yourself.
3: I don't understand.
1: You will. Most will leave for Terminus. But some will stay. It will be fairly simple to arrange. But as for me, I am finished.
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6: 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That was written by Isaac Asimov, The Foundation. First went to air on the BBC back in 1973. Before that was written by Ursula K. Le Guin, Field of Vision. And that's all we have time for this week on Classic Radio Plays on SWA 99.9. Thank you very much for listening and hope to catch you again next week. 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Right here on SWA 99.9, my favourite radio station, and I'm so lucky that they allow me to put on this show. Thank you very much. Bye.

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4: Good morning, I'm Sasha Foote. The man tipped to be the UK's next Prime Minister has been formally sworn in as the MP for Makerfield, just hours after Sir Keir Starmer confirmed he's stepping down from the top job. Andy Burnham is widely expected to replace Sir Keir, who delivered an emotional speech from Downing Street, conceding he no longer has the backing of the Labour Party. European Commissioner spokesperson Paola Pinho has paid tribute to Sir Keir on behalf of President Ursula von der Leyen.
5: To acknowledge the contribution of the UK and of the Prime Minister himself to make Europe and Ukrainian security stronger, notably through all his efforts in the coalition of the willing, through the efforts he's put in strengthening Europe's defence.
4: The opposition is accusing Australia Post of deceiving a parliamentary committee about a plan to close some of its outlets. A leaked business case shows the organisation plans to shut down or rationalise about 159 rural and regional outlets. This would involve the organisation either buying back licences or relocating postal services into retailers like pharmacies and newsagents. Tax-free wages are being flagged for apprentices by a federal government agency to attract more workers into trades. Build Skills Australia has proposed the tax-free threshold to be raised for apprentices in the construction trades. The agency says the move would help arrest a fall in apprentice numbers. The United States says Iran has agreed to let foreign nuclear inspectors into the regime during technical talks to end the conflict. The two

0: permanently denuclearizing or permanently ending a nuclear weapons program in Iran. And that's exactly what we wanted to do. That's exactly what we asked to happen. We made a lot of great progress on other nuclear talks.
1: A second wild bird has tested positive for the deadly H5 bird flu strain in W. And Grammy-winning record producer Clive Davis has died at the age of 94. Checking sport, a big blow to New South Wales ahead of State of Origin 3 with Rabbitohs centre Latrell Mitchell tearing his calf at training. South Sydney's medical staff believe it may be linked to the back injury which has been troubling him this season. A double from Lionel Messi has led Argentina to 2-0 win over Austria at the World Cup. That's 5 goals for Messi in just 2 games for the defending champions and makes him the all-time leading scorer at the FIFA World Cup. That is the very latest. I'm Sasha Foote.
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4: Morning mix with Fifey. 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Sydney's west just after 6 a.m. for you. Early risers is Tuesday 23rd of June. Let's have a look at the weather. Now we're in for a sunny day ahead. A slight chance of a shower. Light winds are about. It's only going to get to 18 degrees today. Currently, it is a winter woolly 7 degrees outside. Wednesday, sunny and 19. There's no more late showers on the Wednesday. It is now sunny and 19. Thursday is when the showers are set to come, 17 degrees. Now, could you be a millionaire? That's what the lot is asking. I'll show you where and when the winning ticket was sold very soon. In excess right now, what you need, Guy Sebastian, new music not too far away. Morning mix of Fifey Suave.

Bittersweet Symphony, Verve, right here on the Morning Mix with Fifey Swar, 99.9, Sydney's West. Now, a Sydney lottery player is currently walking around $1.8 million richer without themselves knowing that they've got that winning ticket in their pocket or on their fridge at home or somewhere stashed safely. Now, the ticket was sold in Belmore, and officials are urging Saturday lotto players in the area to check their entries for the Division 1 prize. It was one of two Division 1 entries from Saturday lotto draw just gone, with each winner taking home $1.818 million. Now, Belmore News Agency on Burwood Road sold the winning ticket, but since it wasn't a registered player account, lottery officials have no way to actually contact the winner directly, hence the reason why asking in the public forum to find out if you have won your ticket or won money on your ticket. So if you haven't checked your ticket from last Saturday, now, yes, it was sold in Belmore, but we do know a lot of people work, might have just gone in there, bought something and said, yeah, here, I'll buy a Saturday lotto ticket. So if you've got a Saturday lottery ticket that's gone that you haven't checked, I will always be getting to checking if I was you. You just might find out you've got yourself $1.8 million. And look, it's not a big sum like some of the other ones that they have going, but $1.8 million, you can do a lot with that. You can set yourself up a little bit, couldn't you? Back into the tunes we do go. Selena Gomez, Back to You. Morning Mix with Fifey here on Swar.

0: Steve, Gwen Stefani, Let Me Blow Your Mind. Morning Mix with Fifey Soir, 99.9. The difference is the music. 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Morning Mix with Fifey Soir.
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3: Good morning, I'm Sasha Foote. The man tipped to be the UK's next Prime Minister has been formally sworn in as the MP for Makerfield, just hours after Sir Keir Starmer confirmed he's stepping down from the top job. Andy Burnham is widely expected to replace Sir Keir, who delivered an emotional speech from Downing Street, conceding he no longer has the backing of the Labour Party. European Commissioner's spokesperson Paola Pinho has paid tribute to Sir Keir on behalf of President Ursula von der Leyen.
4: To acknowledge the contribution of the UK and of the Prime Minister himself to make Europe and Ukrainian security stronger, notably through all his efforts in the coalition of the willing, through the efforts he's put in strengthening Europe's defence.
3: The opposition is accusing Australia Post of deceiving a parliamentary committee about a plan to close some of its outlets. A leaked business case shows the organisation plans to shut down or rationalise about 159 rural and regional outlets. This would involve the organisation either buying back licences or relocating postal services into retailers like pharmacies and newsagents. Tax-free wages are being flagged for apprentices by a federal government agency to attract more workers into trades. Build Skills Australia has proposed the tax-free threshold to be raised for apprentices in the construction trades. The agency says the move would help arrest a fall in apprentice numbers. The United States says Iran has agreed to let foreign nuclear inspectors into the regime during technical talks to end the conflict. The two sides intend to settle on a final deal within the next 60 days. Speaking after the first round, U.S. Vice President J.D. Vance says the Trump administration is most excited about Tehran's commitment on nuclear inspections.
5: And the first step in permanently denuclearizing or permanently ending a nuclear weapons program in Iran. And that's exactly what we wanted to do. That's exactly what we asked to happen. We made a lot of great progress on other nuclear talks.
3: A second wild bird has tested positive for the deadly H5 bird flu strain in W. And Grammy-winning record producer Clive Davis has died at the age of 94. Checking sport, a big blow to New South Wales ahead of State of Origin 3 with Rabbitohs centre Latrell Mitchell tearing his calf at training. South Sydney's medical staff believe it may be linked to the back injury which has been troubling him this season. A double from Lionel Messi has led Argentina to a 2-0 win over Austria at the World Cup. That's 5 goals for Messi in just 2 games for the defending champions and makes him the all-time leading scorer at the FIFA World Cup. That is the very latest. I'm Sasha Foote.
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0: A quick look at the weather this winter morning. It is a bit chilly outside, currently just 7 degrees, but we are in for a mostly sunny day. It's going to be greeting us with a bit of light winds, a slim chance of shower, 5% chance of 1 mils like yesterday. It won't come, and if it does, it's only going to be a couple of drops. 18 degrees is the top that we are chasing. Wednesday will be sunny and 19 degrees. Thursday, showers and 17 degrees as we get ourselves into some brand new music from Taylor Swift, Opera Light. Winter Wonderland is coming to Rudy Hill this Saturday. I'm going to let you know how you can get down there and get involved and what movies they're going to have on show right after these lot of tunes. Right here on the Morning Mix with Fifey Swar.

Cherry Pie, Warrant, Morning Mix with Fife is Soir, 99.9. Sydney's West. Now, Rooty Hill Winter Wonderland is coming this Saturday, 27th of June. Blacktown City Council want you to join them at Rooty Hill for a magical winter wonderland experience with incredible ranges of food trucks, sweet treats, warm winter delights and culinary bites ready to satisfy your cravings. You can enjoy a cozy evening filled with delicious flavours, festive vibes and unforgettable winter magic for the whole family, including movie screenings, fun kid activities and also a winter-themed roaming entertainment all throughout the event. Now, the movie screening is Happy Feet and the Nutcracker and the Form Realms. There is a snow globe interaction, face painting and plenty other things about. It's happening at Makeup Reserve from 5 p.m. this Saturday. So if you're not doing anything this Saturday, head on over there and check it all out and get involved in your local community. Now back into the tunes we do go. How about this one? Cold as Ice by Foreigner. It's not the same as That Cold, but I saw it there and I thought, you know what? I'm talking about winter. The song's got cold and ice in it. Let's just go with it. Morning Mix with Fifi Soir, 99.9, Sydney's West.

Lil Nas X, Star Walking on your morning mix with Fifi Soir, 99.9 Sydney's West. We have come to the end of that first hour. As you do know, time flies when you do have fun, and I think we've had a bit of fun this morning so far, some great tunes, and we're going to keep those tunes rolling like this one. Wilson Phillips, a hit from the 90s, Hold On. It's going to help us get to the 7 o'clock news. Stick around, plenty more to come here on the morning mix with Fifi. We're only just getting started.

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2: Good morning, I'm Sasha Foote. The United Kingdom will soon welcome its seventh leader in just over a decade. Prime Minister Sir Keir Starmer has announced his resignation as Labour leader so the party can choose his replacement by September. Australia's PM, Anthony Albanese, says Sir Keir can be proud of his achievements during his time in office. The federal government and animal health officials are working through reports of seabirds after two migratory seabirds tested positive to a deadly strain of avian influenza. Dozens of sick or dead birds are being reported to authorities in WA following the detection of the H5N1 strain. But Chief Veterinarian Beth Cookson says it is too soon to tell if it's a result of the disease.
3: There are no indications of mass mortality, so can't say that there's a high level of suspicion of any of those reports at this stage. We would expect a baseline level of deaths in wild populations at any time.
2: Two men and a woman have been charged with murder following a fatal stabbing in Geelong. Police say a fight broke out between five people outside a home at Knoll Lane just after midday on Sunday. A 30-year-old man sustained critical injuries and died at the scene. A Queensland man is due to face court accused of sending threatening emails and voicemails to a federal parliamentarian. Federal police raided the 33-year-old's home at Gympie after receiving a report from the parliamentarian's electoral office. Trust in the United States to act responsibly has fallen to the lowest level in the history of Lowy Institute national polling. The 22nd annual survey shows trust in China rose 8 points from last year's results, with the majority of Australians seeing Beijing as an economic partner over a security threat. The think tank's Charles Lyons-Jones says only 1 in 5 respondents had confidence in US President Donald Trump.
4: Australians dislike Donald Trump and disapprove of his policy. 60% of Australians

0: Britain for a successful final deal to end the war. JD Vance says Tehran has agreed to allow nuclear inspectors back into its country, a key demand of the international community. And the Queensland and New South Wales governments will today hand down their state budgets. Checking sport, Latrell Mitchell's rescue mission for New South Wales is over. There were hopes that the Rabbitohs centre could be parachuted into the Origin squad for the Game 3 decider, but a torn calf means he'll be sidelined for the next 2 weeks. Titans star Jaden Campbell is praising rookie halfback Zane Harrison after his match-winning performance against the Panthers. And Lionel Messi has added another accomplishment to his glistening football CV, now the greatest goal scorer in FIFA World Cup history. That's the latest. I'm Sasha Foote.
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3: Morning mix with Fifey Soir 99.9 Sydney's West. Just after 7 a.m. Tuesday 23rd of June 2026. We are in the halfway mark week of the year. That's right. Week 26 of 52. Look, the weather for you today. We're in for mostly sunny days. Slight chance of a shower. Light winds are about 18 degrees set to be that max. It is still just a chilly 7 degrees outside this morning. Jumper and pants, maybe even a beanie on the noggin to keep it nice and warm. Sunny 19 degrees is going to be our Wednesday forecast, as well as Thursday seeing a bit of showers appearing 17 degrees. Now, in these winter months that we are currently in, it's hard to get a good tan. However, one business has been fined for illegal UV tanning services. We'll have more on that in this half an hour. Right here on the Morning Mix with Fifey, Soir 99.9. Right now, as you can hear in the background, Madonna, Papa Don't Preach. We've got brand new music from Miles Smith and Niall Horan not too far away. Coming up also this half an hour, musically, will be a song having a release date birthday. Stick around for that here on the Morning Mix with Fifey, Soir.

Four non-blondes, what's up? Right here on the Morning Mix with Fife Fiswa, 99.9 Sydney's West. I'll tell you what's up. Getting that tan or keeping that tan through the winter months is a hard slog, definitely so. And some may try to look at the easy way out, i.e. putting a bit of that spray on tan. Now, UV tanning is illegal in New South Wales, and a Sydney tanning business found that out the hard way after being slapped with more than $35,000 in penalties over illegal tanning services. Now, the New South Wales EPA, Environment Protection Authority, investigators caught F.A. Beauty Proprietary Limited trading as the Tanned Me with 9 UV tanning beds at Bondi and Fairfield location. Now, I'm getting this information. I've stolen it. People way better than me can find this information. And I've gotten this from the Nine website, the Nine News website, that is. Now, it's against the law to provide commercial UV cosmetic tanning services in New South Wales. Now, EPA investigators inspected the Fairfield location back in November of 2023 and then had the New South Wales police in attendance when they went and inspected the Bondi location in August of 2024. Now, the company has been charged with 2 offences under New South Wales radiation laws and court ordered to forfeit all 9 of its tanning beds. And basically, this is the first time that EPA has successfully prosecuted a business for offering UV tanning services in New South Wales. Now, the state's radiation laws aim to protect consumers from increased risk of skin cancer due to UV radiation exposure. Now, this is a fact. People who use a UV tanning bed before the age of 35 years have a 75% chance, higher than the rest of us, of developing melanoma. Now, it's concerning given that Australia already has one of the highest rates of skin cancer in the world. Estimated 17,443 new cases of melanoma of the skin were diagnosed here in Australia just in 2025. Oh, don't go and do your tanning that way. Not through a UV one. If you want to, try to get the sun. Into the tunes we do go. We've got this one for good reason. Released on this day back in 1980, Off the Wall album by Pink Floyd is Comfortably Numb. And it's having a release date, so I thought, you know what, we'll just chuck it straight in and give it a play. Now, the lyrics were written by bassist Roger Waters, who recorded his experience of being injected with tranquilizers before a performance in 1977. So here we go. Comfortably Numb is the heading of the song, and comfortably right after being injected with tranquilizers, Roger Waters was. Morning Mix with Fifey Swa, 99.9 Sydney's West.

0: Sonny Federa, Tell Me, right here on the Morning Mix with Fifey Swa, 99.9, Sydney's West. It's time to stop the music there for a little bit. We're going to bounce out of the music and bounce into the news and sport. I'll fly back in with a weather update, and then we'll go with some Kylie Minogue from the 90s on the other side. Morning Mix with Fifey Swa. I want to dance.
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5: Good morning, I'm Sasha Foote. The United Kingdom will soon welcome its seventh leader in just over a decade. Prime Minister Sir Keir Starmer has announced his resignation as Labour leader so the party can choose his replacement by September. Australia's PM, Anthony Albanese, says Sir Keir can be proud of his achievements during his time in office. The federal government and animal health officials are working through reports of seabirds after two migratory seabirds tested positive to a deadly strain of avian influenza. Dozens of sick or dead birds are being reported to authorities in WA following the detection of the H5N1 strain. But Chief Veterinarian Beth Cookson says it is too soon to tell if it's a result of the disease.
6: There are no indications of mass mortality, so can't say that there's a high level of suspicion of any of those reports at this stage. We would expect a baseline level of deaths in wild populations at any time.
5: Two men and a woman have been charged with murder following a fatal stabbing in Geelong. Police say a fight broke out between five people outside a home at Snow Lane just after midday on Sunday. A 30-year-old man sustained critical injuries and died at the scene. A Queensland man is due to face court accused of sending threatening emails and voicemails to a federal parliamentarian. Federal police raided the 33-year-old's home at Gympie after receiving a report from the parliamentarian's electoral office. Trust in the United States to act responsibly has fallen to the lowest level in the history of Lowy Institute national polling. The 22nd annual survey shows trust in China rose 8 points from last year's results, with the majority of Australians seeing Beijing as an economic partner over a security threat. The think tank's Charles Lyons-Jones says only 1 in 5 respondents had confidence in US President Donald Trump.
7: Australians dislike Donald Trump and disapprove of his policies. 60% of Australians have no confidence at all in the President of the United States to do the right thing in world affairs.
5: The US Vice President says talks with Iran have created a good foundation for a successful final deal to end the war. J.D. Vance says Tehran has agreed to allow nuclear inspectors back into its country, a key demand of the international community. And the Queensland and New South Wales governments will today hand down their state budgets.
2: Sport.
5: Checking sport, Latrell Mitchell's rescue mission for New South Wales is over. There were hopes that the Rabbitohs centre could be parachuted into the Origin squad for the Game 3 decider, but a torn calf means he'll be sidelined for the next 2 weeks. Titans star Jaden Campbell is praising rookie halfback Zane Harrison after his match-winning performance against the Panthers. And Lionel Messi has added another accomplishment to his glistening football CV, now the greatest goal scorer in FIFA World Cup history. That's the latest. I'm Sasha Foote.
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0: Quick look at the weather for you this morning. It is a chilly 7 degrees outside right about now. We are working towards 18 degrees to be that top. Along the way to get to 18, we are going to have a mostly sunny day outside, but a bit of light winds about. And they are saying a very slim chance of a shower. 5% of 1 mil to 4. It's pretty much like yesterday. It didn't happen. Wednesday, sunny and 19 degrees. Thursday, showers will be coming from the skies. 17 degrees is the temp predicted for your Thursday. Well, we're about to get ourselves into the tunes. Kylie Minogue, Confide in Me. Look, I saw this pop up on my reels the other day. An online delivery robot has interrupted a police siege over in the States. I'll tell you where, when, and maybe even, are we going to see robots here in Australia delivering stuff? All that and more this afternoon here on the Morning Mix with Fifey Swap.

Alex Warren, Fever Dream, Morning Mix with Fifey Soir, 99.9, Sydney's West. Now, this popped up in some of my reels when I was doing a bit of a death scroll on Sunday evening. And basically, it is a robot. Dot the Robot is what her name is. And she was on a mission to deliver something to a house over in Arizona in the States, and was turned around and pushed away or moved away and couldn't get through on the path because there was a police standoff. That's right. She rolled through there a few times and refused to leave the street because, hey, she had a job to do. She was programmed to deliver whatever she was delivering to a person on that street, and you're in the way, police officers. Basically, she was not going to move, so the police had to call in the company that runs Dot the Robot, and that is DoorDash, to come and remove her and obviously turn her off from her mission. Very determined robot, that is. And the police were met with an unusual side quest in this police standoff that they were having with the person that they were trying to arrest. Now, it's got me to thinking, will we ever get Dot the Robot or her friends down here in Australia? I don't know if we would. I don't know what the setup is of Dot the Robot over there in Arizona, but I couldn't quite see. Can you imagine Dot the Robot or her friends coming down some of the streets with some of the delinquents we do have here? She'll never make it on time. Maybe in the CBD it might work. I just don't see it happening out in the suburbs. Back into tunes we do go right about now, though. Killing Heidi, Mascara. Turn it up, get it loud. Bit of Australian music for you right here on the Morning Mix with Fifey Soir. 99.9, the difference is the music.

9.9 Sydney's West. We are heading towards the 8 o'clock news, and that is quite known as the Danger Zone. And that's the song we've got on right now from Kelly Longans. Reminder that school zones are about to kick in. That is a danger zone. You've got to slow down to 40 kilometres an hour. Watch out for the kiddies. Don't hit them and don't speed. Don't become a statistic. More from Morning Mix with Fifey in the next hour here in Swat.

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2: Hello, I'm Sasha Foote. The Albanese government says Sir Keir Starmer has been a very good friend of Australia, especially during AUKUS negotiations. Sir Keir has resigned as UK Prime Minister just 2 years after being elected. He's been dealing with immigration problems, a struggling economy and soaring crime rates. Deputy Prime Minister Richard Marles says politics is a hard business.
3: Keir has been a great friend of Australia. He's been a great partner with us in terms of the progress of AUKUS. And obviously this is a matter for Britain and we'll see how it plays out over the coming weeks and months. But we very much appreciate his support of the relationship with Australia and his support for AUKUS.
2: Six people who were exposed to hantavirus on a cruise ship are now on their way home. The group has been isolating in a quarantine facility outside Perth since last month. Authorities in WA are investigating nearly 60 reports of dead or sick birds after testing confirmed two cases of the H5N1 avian strain. Australia has, up until this point, managed to keep the variant out of the country. The Invasive Species Council's Dr. Carol Brown is warning once the disease spreads to our wildlife, it becomes nearly impossible to contain.
4: It's really likely to be the biggest and the most complex wildlife emergency Australia's faced. We can expect large-scale deaths, and unfortunately we've got lots of threatened species in Australia and they face further endangerment.
2: The Lowy Institute's 22nd annual poll shows most Australians now view the government's relationship with China as more important than ties with the US. Trust in the Trump administration to act responsibly in world affairs fell to 31%, the lowest level in the history of the survey. The United States says a great deal of progress has been made during talks with Iran to reach a final deal to end the war. Iranian leaders are understood to have agreed to allow nuclear inspectors back into their country. Also making news, government agency Build Skills Australia is considering tax-free wages for apprentices in an effort to attract more workers into trades. A study has found fears about climate change and global warming are leading to fewer young Australians wanting children. And famed US music industry executive and record producer Clive Davis

0: A Latrell Mitchell can be picked for the Game 3 decider after tearing his calf at training. Mitchell will miss South Sydney's game against Parramatta on Thursday night and is in serious doubt for their clash with Penrith next week. Knights veteran Dane Gagai has been linked to a return of the Broncos, and Argentina has defeated Austria 2-0 at the FIFA World Cup, both goals from Lionel Messi. Live now, Graeme Arnold's IROC is taking on France. That's the latest. I'm Sasha Foote.
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5: Morning mix with Fifey Swa, 99.9 Sydney's West, just after 8 a.m. Tuesday 23rd of June 2026. Just a friendly reminder, school zones are now in effect, so you do need to slow down to 40. Do not speed. The statistics around speeding in school zones are pretty astronomical. So slow on down, don't become a statistic. Weather today for you, we're in for a mostly sunny day after it starts to warm up. 18 degrees set to be that max. We are currently sitting at 8 degrees. A slight chance of a shower along the way, potentially, as well as having a bit of light winds about. Wednesday will be sunny and 19 degrees. Thursday, showers and 17 degrees as we get ourselves into some music. KT Tunstall, Suddenly I See, for good reason, because KT, or otherwise known as Kate Victoria, is celebrating her 51st birthday today. Yes, born 23rd of June back in 1975. The Scottish singer-songwriter is known very much so for some of the songs like the one we're about to play. But coming up this half an hour, 2.7 tonnes of cocaine has been found at a property in Western Sydney. We'll cover off that very soon. Happy birthday to you if you're having a birthday today. It's a glorious day when it's your birthday. Morning Mix with Fifey Swa.

Olivia Dean, Sam Fender, Rain Me In, right here on the Morning Mix with Fifi Soir, 99.9. Sydney's West. Now, the Australian Federal Police have been at it again, arresting individuals connected to the biggest cocaine bust in Australian history. A record 2.7 tonnes of cocaine worth an estimated street value of $816 million was seized at a semi-rural property out in Londonderry. Now, the drugs were hidden in underground bunkers concealed by false floors within three shipping containers near the rear of the property. What kind of gave it away was the dirt in and around these containers were recently moved. So the dirt was fresh, it was soft, it wasn't hard, it wasn't compacted. It kind of gave away that something may have been hidden inside these containers. Now, police will allege two men in their 20s attempted to evade police before they were arrested at the scene and charged with possessing a commercial quantity of drugs. They were appeared before local court on Saturday and remanded in custody, with both due to front court again in August. Now, this is obviously linked to organised crime, and police will allege that this cocaine seized at the Londonderry property was also a part of a bigger bust of stuff up north, and was allegedly imported at Midge Point in North Queensland and basically transported here to Sydney from a Sydney organised group. However, police have not identified which one. So this seizure is part of a month-long joint investigation between the AFP and Queensland Police, which was triggered when local officers responding to a truck fire at Midge Point boat ramp spotted 40 kilos of cocaine just floating in the water nearby. So police are saying that the alleged fire, or the fire that happened, is allegedly an attempt to destroy the evidence of importation. So when they did do a bust at another location in Brisbane, brought the total value now of the 2.7 that they just recently got, plus the stuff up in Queensland, to being 3.1 tonnes of drugs in total, and that's a potential street value of more than $1 billion. Six people have now been arrested and charged as part of their alleged roles in the drug import enterprise, and a ship has been seized in the Solomon Islands, believed to be the ship that brought the drugs to North Queensland. A good win from police in terms of keeping drugs off the street. Back into the tunes we do go. What about this one from 2012? Black Keys, Lonely Boy. Turn it up, get it loud. Music is a fine thing, is it not? Morning Mix with Fifi Soir.

0: Young MC, Bust a Move, right here on the Morning Mix with Fifey Swa. 99.9, the difference is the music. And as a Swa listener, you do know that the music is the difference here at Swa. But did you know that, unfortunately, we can't keep going without the help of great people like you, the listener? 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Big or small, every donation is greatly appreciated by all of us here at Swa. So let's go and bounce into the news and the sport, and I'll give you a weather update on the other side of the weather. We've got the White Stripes with Seven Nation Army coming your way. 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
5: Hello, I'm Sasha Foote. The Albanese government says Sir Keir Starmer has been a very good friend of Australia, especially during AUKUS negotiations. Sir Keir has resigned as UK Prime Minister just 2 years after being elected. He's been dealing with immigration problems, a struggling economy and soaring crime rates. Deputy Prime Minister Richard Marles says politics is a hard business.
6: Keir has been a great friend of Australia. He's been a great partner with us in terms of the progress of AUKUS, and obviously this is a matter for Britain and we'll see how it plays out over the coming weeks and months, but we very much appreciate his support of the relationship with Australia and his support for AUKUS.
5: Six people who were exposed to hantavirus on a cruise ship are now on their way home. The group has been isolating in a quarantine facility outside Perth since last month. Authorities in WA are investigating nearly 60 reports of dead or sick birds after testing confirmed 2 cases of the H5N1 avian strain. Australia has, up until this point, managed to keep the variant out of the country. The Invasive Species Council's Dr. Carol Brown is warning once the disease spreads to our wildlife, it becomes nearly impossible to contain.
7: It's really likely to be the biggest and the most complex wildlife emergency Australia's faced. We can expect large-scale deaths, and unfortunately we've got lots of threatened species in Australia and they face further endangerment.
5: The Lowy Institute's 22nd annual poll shows most Australians now view the government's relationship with China as more important than ties with the US. Trust in the Trump administration to act responsibly in world affairs fell to 31%, the lowest level in the history of the survey. The United States says a great deal of progress has been made during talks with Iran to reach a final deal to end the war. Iranian leaders are understood to have agreed to allow nuclear inspectors back into their country. Also making news, government agency Build Skills Australia is considering tax-free wages for apprentices in an effort to attract more workers into trades. A study has found fears about climate change and global warming are leading to fewer young Australians wanting children. And famed US music industry executive and record producer Clive Davis has died aged 94. He signed many of the defining musicians of the 20th century.
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5: checking sport, Blues Origin great Mark Geyer believes there's no way Latrell Mitchell can be picked for the Game 3 decider after tearing his calf at training. Mitchell will miss South Sydney's game against Parramatta on Thursday night and is in serious doubt for their clash with Penrith next week. Knights veteran Dane Gagai has been linked to a return to the Broncos, and Argentina has defeated Austria 2-0 at the FIFA World Cup, both goals from Lionel Messi. Live now, Graham Arnold's IRUC is taking on France. That's the latest. I'm Sasha Foote.
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2: Soir, 99.9 weather.
0: Our last check of the weather for you this morning. We are currently sitting at 8 degrees. A mostly sunny day will be greeting us. Light winds, 18 degrees said to be the top that we are reaching. They did say a chance of a shower there, but I'm going to poo-poo that because it's 5% and 1 mil to drop. It's like yesterday, it never came. Coming on Soir tonight is what I'll be chatting about today for you in a couple of moments' time after some great songs. I'm going to go flick my switch off the back of my head and re-switch it so that my tongue, mouth, eyes, nose and ears and everything else can all talk to one another, because I've had a bit of a stuttering kind of morning.

New Religion, BB Rexha, Morning Mix with Fife Soir, 99.9 Sydney's West. I have flicked that switch off. I should have done it about an hour ago when I was stuttering last hour on some of the news topics I was talking about, but we've done the switch off and switch back on, and let's see how we go. Coming up on Soir today, some great tunes to get you through your working day. Lyndon will be in from 4 o'clock in the afternoon to drive you home. From 6 o'clock, something for everyone. And tonight we'll kick off with Grooving Through the Decades with Malama from 6 p.m. 8 p.m. we'll see On the Mic with Mike. And from 9 p.m, Conversations That Matter. That is your Talk Tuesday. Back into the tunes we do go right now. David Guetta, See Ya, 2011, I think this song came out. Flames, Morning Mix with Fifey, Soir. We'll come back and wrap it all up very soon.

Dire Straits, So Far Away. Right here on the Morning Mix with Fife Fiswah, 99.9, Sydney's West. I'll tell you what's So Far Away. That is the Morning Mix kicking off tomorrow morning at 6 a.m. Yes, it is literally 21 hours away. And in a term of a day, that is very far away. Could you be a millionaire? That is the question that's been asked by the lot. A mystery millionaire is walking upon us out here in Western Sydney after a ticket was bought at Belmore News Agency. It was a Saturday lottery one. Joint winner in Division 1, $1.8 million richer. If you do have yourself a lottery ticket that hasn't been checked and you know you were in the Belmore area and brought one, I'd be checking it. If I was you, you could just be very much richer. Winter Wonderland is coming to Rudy Hill this Saturday. So do go to Black China City Council Facebook page. It is up there as an event. Do get out and do get involved. Look, it's time for me to get out of here. So I'm going to say, uru. I will say this. I'll be back on air from 6 a.m. tomorrow morning. I hope that you can join me at some stage tomorrow. Until then, you stay safe and have yourself a good one. And remember, school zones are in for another half an hour. Let's get out with some Smash Mouth. All Star. Bye-bye.

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2: Hello, I'm Sasha Foote. The Greens are demanding a loophole is closed which allows people to buy investment property through a self-managed super fund. The minor party says it allows investors to avoid paying the capital gains tax increase. The Greens are pushing for the rules to be tightened as part of a deal to support Labor's broader tax package through Parliament. The opposition's Tim Wilson says the government is just making life harder.
3: Jim Chalmers no longer knows what's in his budget. The Greens are dictating the terms, and what we know is Jim Chalmers declared war on small business in his budget. Now the Greens are telling him he has to fight another battle against self-managed superannuants.
2: 10 Australians have lodged a landmark case with the United Nations Human Rights Committee, alleging the federal government is violating their human rights by supporting fossil fuel production for export. They claim the approval and subsidisation of coal and gas projects is a breach of the International Covenant on Civil and Political Rights. The US president says talks with Iran have created a good foundation for a successful final deal to end the war. Iran is understood to have agreed to allow nuclear inspectors back into the country, which has been a key demand of the international community. Speaking from the Oval Office, Donald Trump says Tehran doesn't have many options left.
4: Their navy is gone. Their air force is gone. Their leaders are all dead. Their whole country is a mess. Their economy is shot.
2: Sir Keir Starmer has resigned as Britain's Prime Minister, paving the way for the country's seventh leader in just over a decade. The Labour Party is expected to choose his replacement by September. Health experts are urging Australians to keep an eye on their heart health, with nearly half of those living with chronic kidney disease also suffering heart failure. Over 500,000 Australians have the disease, with the number growing each year. Professor Jerry Greenfield says many people with heart disease have other conditions like diabetes.
5: Even when people with type 1 diabetes manage their blood sugar levels well, their risk of heart disease remains significantly higher than the general population.
2: Also making news, five Australians and one New Zealander who were on board a cruise ship at the centre of a deadly hantavirus outbreak are now on their way home. The group has been isolating in a quarantine facility outside Perth for the last 42 days.
6: SWAT Sport.
2: Checking sport, Lionel Messi is further added to his legacy in world football, becoming the all-time leading goal scorer at the FIFA World Cup. The Argentinian captain scored both

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3: Hello, I'm Sasha Foote. The five Australians and one New Zealander who were on board a hantavirus-hit cruise ship have been released from a Perth quarantine facility. These six passengers spent 42 days in isolation. Health officials say the group remains free of the virus and they're now returning to their home states, New South Wales and Queensland. Six men in New South Wales have been charged with importing 120 kilograms of cocaine hidden inside vehicle parts shipped from the US. Federal police allege another 44 kilograms were found at a property in the state's south, along with methamphetamine and a lab used to manufacture the drugs. Detective Inspector Trevor Robinson says they also seized cash and electronic devices from homes in Sydney.
4: It's important to say this is only the beginning of this investigation in a sense, and those devices will form part of our review as we move forward.
3: A Queensland man has been charged, accused of using a carriage service to send offensive emails and voicemails to a federal parliamentarian. Federal police raided the 33-year-old's home at Gympie after linking him to the alleged threats. Trust in the United States to act responsibly has fallen to the lowest level in the history of Lowy Institute polling. The 22nd annual survey shows trust in China rose 8 points from last year's results, with the majority of Australians seeing Beijing as an economic